0: this morning.
1: Growing up blind for the first 5 years of your life meant that you lived without early visual cues, and you learnt to love through energy and scent and all of those extrasensory vibrations. How did that shape your understanding of gender and attraction, do you think?
2: Being born blind, I felt people and I smelt people before I could actually see people. So I feel like I evolved gender blind. I'm going to be attracted to people's frequency and energy ahead of what gender they might present. As far as physical attraction goes, I have noticed through my life that I have always been most attracted and fascinated by androgyny and non-binary folks. I feel these circumstances gave me a lot in the way of extrasensory perception of the energy and frequency of things. Still, to this day, when I enter a space, I can physically sense and feel how everyone in the space is feeling without looking at them. It can feel like a lot at times, and for a long time I thought this was normal and the same for everyone. This early life circumstance also meant that I really had next to no gender cues or conditioning, which maybe is why I've always leaned toward a queer sexuality.
1: What does queer mean to you? What does it mean to you now?
2: I mean, the word queer originally meant strange, odd and unusual, and those descriptives could all apply to me. But it's my preferred descriptive without getting into details about my sexual orientation and activity. It allows privacy while still indicating my gender identity falls outside heterosexual norms. First and foremost, I am having a wonderful primary relationship with myself. I've taken my 4.5-year-old self to come and live with me now as an adult, and I am giving her complete, present, absolute love. I probably describe myself as pansexual, and that's not because I fall in love with fairies called Tinkerbell. It's because it doesn't really matter to me what genitals a person has. It's all about everything else.
1: What about your relationship with pleasure? How has that evolved across your lifetime?
2: I took responsibility for my own pleasure into my own hands as soon as I discovered masturbation and orgasm at the age of 12 after reading about it in a smuggled copy of The Joy of Sex a friend of mine brought to school. Once discovered, I absolutely adored pleasuring myself, often. I was such a wanker for most of my youth, which was cool because I never thought about needing another body to experience ultimate pleasure. Eventually, I enjoy deeply loving long-term relationships with men, women, and those glorious beings still working themselves out. Intimacy, love, caring, fun, all of that means the world to me. It's one of the most pleasurable birthrights to being given a body, I reckon.
1: And what has that body of yours taught you that no teacher or book or even lover could teach you?
2: It's taught me that my body is amazing and incredible. It wants to be well, healthy. It wants to thrive, experience it all. The gifts of pleasure and beauty, which are as much our body's birthright as the potential for discomfort and pain and disease. It's all about acceptance and loving relationship with our bodies, not resistance.
1: You have lived many beautiful love stories, loving men and women deeply. What have those relationships revealed about your own heart?
2: My heart is as big as the sun, and it has the capacity of an ocean. The sun does not do exclusivity. Here's the thing about the sun. Nobody accuses it of being unfaithful for lighting up Monday and Tuesday, and every other day of the week, actually. And the Pacific Ocean does not get jealous of the Tasman Sea. We humans have an unlimited capacity for all kinds of love and kindness. No matter who or how many we may love, self-love and care of others is always the answer. I have test-driven every form of relationship and found monogamy to be the least workable for me. I just don't think it's a realistic option, having all your eggs in one basket, so to speak. I see monogamy like that adorable little Pixar desk lamp, Luxo, shining his little circle of light, casting that one faithful, earnest beam with such devoted, concentrated joy. One beam, one beloved, on a patch of floor, illuminating the same square foot of existence with wholehearted certainty that this is the only floor with lighting. Like the whole universe begins and ends right there in their chosen circle of light. Until the bulb blows, or the power goes away, or somebody takes themselves out and a power pole, or there's a natural disaster, or someone somewhere forgets to pay the electricity bill of the soul. And there's Luxo in the dark, faithfully aimed at nothing, waiting for the power to come back on. That's my take on monogamy. I believe it's completely unwise to expect one other human to fulfill all your needs, desires, and expectations for love and connection, for life. I am very secure in myself, and I am all about honesty and open communication. I know jealousy. Jealousy and I have met. I've seen her. I've felt. We've been introduced at parties. Jealousy loves tight, dark places. It looks at the light and space in my heart and leaves. I love to see my loved ones being loved. What kind of a monster would I be to stand between someone beautiful and more beauty? Some lights are built to make a small, tight circle of light and love, and some will flood a room, and some can light up a whole stadium. There is no right way or wrong way to love. Love is always the way, and to allow others freedom and non-judgment to love as their capacity allows is perfect.
1: You describe menopause as an alchemical process, a rebirth. What did your own menomorphosis to you?
2: Well, it's a huge whole subject all on its own, really. A lot of it is still not understood. I think it is important for older women to understand this is not a sickness, but a deep transformative process, a process and opportunity towards increasing coherence and self-wisdom. It's big and it can be as profound as being born, navigating puberty. Indeed, I feel it is an emotional spiritual rebirth to one's own true self. I named it my menomorphosis.
1: You've spoken about becoming invisible in plain sight during this time. What does that invisibility feel like, and what power have you found inside of it?
2: Yes, invisibility. It's kind of interesting and weird becoming somehow invisible in plain sight. The general attitude about menopausal women is that we are no longer attractive, productive, useful, contributing, or interesting. We are energetically abandoned by Western society, except, of course, by plastic surgeons, weight loss companies, and cosmetic companies who spend gazillions assuring us that nothing is okay about the way we naturally age. Our projected invisibility in this culture is not evidence of irrelevance. It is evidence of a culture that only values what it consumes. We have simply moved beyond being consumerable. We have earned the right to say no to things that don't resonate, to speak our truth. I love to be free to express. I love to celebrate. For some of us, physical and emotional symptoms can be rough and tough. I noticed this change ushers in a new inner strength and focus to become more outspoken. More determined to speak our truth, less tolerant of bullshit generally. Truth-telling has us labelled as problematic, difficult, aggressive, and heaven forbid, even most unattractive. What I wish the world understood about ageing women is that our sexuality does not retire with our fertility. It's deepened, actually. It's stopped performing and become present. Presence and aliveness. We have not faded, just distilled. We are still sexual beings who experience joy, pleasure, and aliveness, a full inhabiting of this body, this life, this moment on our own terms. We've been through lots of stuff to know what is real, what matters, what is simply decoration. We are still becoming. Age is not a closing of a door. It is finally arriving in a space we were made to fit. It is about being alive in our bodies on our own terms to enjoy consensual pleasure, no matter what age or orientation. in ways younger women are still learning is even possible.
1: You've said that this stage insists we give birth to our true selves, and if we don't, it will do that for us. Who emerged for you?
2: Who emerged for me? My focus has moved from sharing intimacy with other. It has become more sacred, more seeking into myself. So I am feeling wonderfully self-contained, and I absolutely enjoy plenty of alone time, yet I absolutely adore sharing and enjoying all kinds of loving, creative, collaborative relationships as well. So it's kind of coming home to yourself in every sense of the word.
0: Geez, Byron's getting a bit beige these days.
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1: Let's continue with Eliza Rix's incredible story. We have a few parts left, so I'm a bit reluctant to play too much music in case we run out of time. But there's plenty coming at the end if there is time for that. We are about to move into a real juicy segment here, which covers health issues, a lot of sexual health information and medicine, and the long road back to pleasure for Eliza. So you're going to hear words that you might not usually hear or even speak yourself, things that relate to parts of women's bodies that people just don't talk about. So this is a hugely highly informative portion of this really important interview, and I really hope that for the people out there who need it, you receive the information and the shared experience of hearing someone who has lived through it and has come out the other side. I hope that it works for you in the ways that it's meant to. Let's continue. Menomorphosis wasn't the only thing that you have traversed. You've got a bit of a medical journey and history as well, from a hysterectomy, misdiagnosis, lichen sclerosis. All of these are things that a lot of women endure silently. But what compels you to speak so openly about these things? And please feel free to share parts of your own journey through those health issues.
2: It's a bit of a saga, so I'll kind of try and keep it brief. But I started menstruating at 11 years old. Bleeding was always painful, extremely heavy, and it continued to be throughout my menstruating life. My mother was also someone who experienced heavy bleeding and flooding, etc. I remember as a little girl seeing blood running down her legs when we were out shopping. So I thought this was kind of normal for many years. My heavy bleeding and endometriosis-type symptoms grew even worse around 2012 at age 45. So every 18 days, I would bleed for 10 days heavily. And after numerous scans and ultrasounds, over 5 years, I was repeatedly diagnosed with one 8-centimetre fibroid on my uterus. I was referred to a specialist gynaecologist at John Flynn Hospital. At that point, I was seeking fibroid removal rather than hysterectomy. I did not want to have a hysterectomy if it was avoidable. The specialist that I was referred to was only pushing to do hysterectomy surgery. He didn't really know much about fibroid removal and was not really interested in exploring how to fulfill my desire for it. After I expressed my concerns around risks of hysterectomy affecting my ability to age naturally, I didn't want to lose connection to my sexual pleasure, and also there is a lot of evidence of increased bowel problems after hysterectomy. His response was, "Oh, a woman your age, no longer able to have children, you don't want to worry about all of those other kinds of things. You know, a lot of women get a lot of pleasure from buying shoes." I told him that I didn't think we were ever going to get along and that he was already affecting my bowels with his shitty advice. I asked for a referral to Royal Women's Fibroid Removal Department in Melbourne, Victoria, which he couldn't provide for me as you had to live there. I continued to manage this condition with alternative health diet, etc. for a couple of years, but eventually I woke up one morning with a full bladder and I could not pass urine. I presented at Moolumbah Hospital A&E and they catheterised me, eventually telling me that my swollen uterus issue was pressing my ureters shut and that I would have to live with a catheter until I got it sorted. As soon as I could go down to Victoria, I presented at Royal Women's Accident and Emergency. My uterus was looked at under ultrasound. Apparently their machines are more calibrated to only be looking at women's parts. I was informed immediately and with a second opinion that I did not have a fibroid at all, but a condition known as adenomyosis. This condition is where endometrial tissue is heavily peppered all the way through the whole uterus, so every time I cycled, this reactive tissue would bleed into itself, leaving my body in floods and clots and leaving my uterus many times bigger than normal and getting bigger all the time. Ultimately, hysterectomy was my only option, which I obtained in Melbourne some weeks later. I was sad but glad that I had resisted previous pressure to have a hysterectomy for someone else's reasons. In the end, I knew I had no choice and that I needed to find that out for certain myself. I went into the surgery feeling deeply nervous about after effects, but also resigned and empowered that this was my only option and that letting go of all the negative aspects of my reproductive life was of huge benefit. My hysterectomy could not be done by vaginal extraction due to its size. It was extracted by a large incision across my bikini line. I kept my ovaries and my cervix. Understandably, post-surgery, I had a lot of numbness and my whole pubic area felt completely different and disconnected. I was not in an intimate relationship at the time of my hysterectomy or for the year following my surgery, so I had time to allow for some healing and recovery. Wonderfully, a year and a half later, I fell in love and commenced a loving and happily, very physically, mutually attracted relationship. Despite the fact that all the ingredients were there to facilitate grand pleasure, it became clear after a time that I was not able to achieve physical clitoral orgasm or climax to any degree any longer. In fact, just the opposite. Though I could still experience strong sexual arousal and readiness, the event often resulted in instant severe frontal headache and shooting pain up the back of my neck and skull instead of a climax for me. I coped with this confronting, concerning state of affairs by focusing even more on my partner's pleasure giving me pleasure, on maintaining deeply open, intimate sharing around the subject and exploring every other form of mutual pleasure and intimacy available. Interestingly, I began to experience female ejaculation at this time, something I had never experienced previously. And though super grateful for any release of sorts, these left me feeling drained more than pleasured. And it's a messy business, requiring much preparation and laundry. I continued my efforts exploring what this clitoral disconnect could be caused by. But of course, long term, it was not ideal for my partner or myself living with such a restriction. Something was definitely wrong and out of order. Was it physical, psychological, emotional, or becoming all of the above? Where to start? Channeling my intense confusion and physical frustration and anger, I commenced a personal journey exploring all things related to what climax is physiologically, in an effort to understand what had changed for me since my surgery. The people I consulted in the medical profession after my surgery had nothing to offer me by way of help or explanation. To cut a very long journey short, ultimately I have worked out that my dysfunction seemed to stem from an inability to build blood pressure within my clitoral pelvic area beyond a certain very low point. I understand that similar to an erection in a man, the pleasurable sensations of arousal and orgasms are created by this building of blood pressure in the pelvic floor area, to a point of eventual throbbing release, giving that full body exquisite pleasurable experience the lucky ones of us know and love. Once I understood that I wasn't able to do this naturally on my own anymore, I got a doctor to prescribe me with Viagra, hoping for a quick fix. That was not to be at all noticeably effective, nor was anything else I tried over 5 years. It was suggested that a branch of my vagus nerve might have been damaged in the pelvic area at the time of my hysterectomy. So your vagus nerve is a massive nerve that runs the whole length of your body, and it has all of these branches running off to all parts of your body. So the bit that actually went to my clitoris was probably inadvertently severed, because all the nerves and arteries and things to that area are generally clumped in one big area, and they avoid that area, of course. But your vagus nerve's a bit of a wild card, and it goes wherever it likes. Not being able to fully pleasure her partner, an eventual lichen sclerosis diagnosis for me 5 years ago turned out to be a deal breaker for my relationship of 6 years, which ended. Lichen sclerosis is an autoimmune inflammatory condition affecting the outer tissues of the vulva. It affects mainly aging women, but it can also be found in men and children. They say it can affect up to 10% of the female population, but nobody talks about it. Within Australia, no one so far has been able to provide me with any truly useful strategy or knowledge around female sexual function, dysfunction, or effective treatments. I've even attended appointments where the practitioner has not even looked at my clitoris or my genitals. It has been my general experience that there is very little information, knowledge, or empathy for all of the women out there navigating the huge journey of having a hysterectomy, the after effects, difficulties, complications that can occur around body dysmorphia, sexuality, and bowel function. I'm not one to ever quit seeking. I never give up, and I'm a natural optimist, despite how long this dreary saga has been dragging on. I presently have a fully fused clitoral hood, which means it's unable to move. This has no doubt played a major part in my sexual dysfunction, on top of whatever the hysterectomy started. Soon after my lichen diagnosis, I sat with a gynecologist specialist, crying in frustration, explaining my confusion at my inability to achieve any kind of clitoral orgasm anymore. And I was clearly asking for clarity, information, advice around why I had become a female eunuch. She said she had no idea what contributing factors could cause that and that she would ask colleagues and get back to me. She never did. 1 year later, when I pulled my records, she had marked and written on a diagram chart of a vulva that I had a fused clitoral hood, a fact she felt was somehow irrelevant to my issue and unnecessary to mention to me. What the fuck? She was a specialist. Lichen sclerosis is an incredibly distressing disorder. It is a condition of such discomfort and agony at times, it has the power to take away hope of physical love and its expressed pleasure, and I am sure it has ended many relationships. It has felt huge just resisting the psychological weight of the condition, feeling like a shameful secret, a venereal-like disease one does not want to share about in a conversation with others. This diagnosis, on top of everything else, I would have to say was the lowest point in my life. My sexuality, my passionate aliveness, has always meant the world to me. I don't know what caused it. I started nature equivalent hormone replacement therapy 6 years before. I stopped this when I started getting uncomfortable thrush-like symptoms. Perhaps it was all of the anger and frustration of being made a female eunuch that brought on this inflammatory reaction in my body.

0: How you doing out there, beautiful listener? You are tuned to Belly. This is an interview with Eliza Ricks, who has an incredible story, which we are sharing today as part of the Wow Wise Older Women Series 2. This is Episode 2. There's a lot more information coming in this next portion about lichen sclerosis. Also about where you can reach out to if you're experiencing anything like that yourself, or you can go for support. But Eliza will continue sharing with us what she has experienced herself and what I'm sure a lot of women either are experiencing or didn't know was possible to experience. And this is the joy of sharing stories. Here is another part with Eliza Ricks.
1: Lichen sclerosis is an autoimmune inflammatory condition affecting the outer tissues of the vulva. It affects mainly aging women, but it can also be found in men and children. They say it can affect up to 10% of the female population, but nobody talks about it. Within Australia, no one so far has been able to provide me with any truly useful strategy or knowledge around female sexual function, dysfunction, or effective treatments. I've even attended appointments where the practitioner has not even looked at my clitoris or my genitals. It has been my general experience that there is very little information, knowledge, or empathy for all of the women out there navigating the huge journey of having a hysterectomy, the after effects, difficulties, complications that can occur around body dysmorphia, sexuality, and bowel function. Quit seeking. I never give up, and I'm a natural optimist, despite how long this dreary saga has been dragging on. I presently have a fully fused clitoral hood, which means it's unable to move. This has no doubt played a major part in my sexual dysfunction on top of whatever the hysterectomy started. Soon after my lichen diagnosis, I sat with a gynecologist specialist crying in frustration, explaining.
0: I think we have already heard that part.
1: Hormone replacement therapy 6 years before.
0: Oh, well, let's carry on.
1: I stopped this when I started getting uncomfortable thrush-like symptoms. Perhaps it was all of the anger and frustration of being made a female eunuch that brought on this inflammatory reaction in my body.
0: Here we go.
1: Lichen sclerosis is a benign yet chronic autoimmune response. It affected my outer vulva and perineal area and my clitoral hood. This condition can cause all manner of irritation and severe painful symptoms. It is said to be manageable yet incurable, and constant use of steroidal creams seems to be the only treatment on offer in Australia to slow progress of this disorder. It's felt like a very bitter pill to swallow after the years of frustration following the hysterectomy.
0: For those women of all ages out there listening to this, feeling that you're speaking their words, where would you recommend that they reach out to, or who? What help is available for women living through these sorts of conditions?
1: Probably the most supportive platform is a site set up by a couple of wonderful lichen sclerosis sufferers a few years ago, by some wonderful women who have suffered the horrors of lichen sclerosis. It's called the Lichen Sclerosis Network, LSSN. And the easiest way to drop into that is through YouTube. Just put into the search lichen sclerosis, and they've made so many amazing videos interviewing experts and informational things on how to help you help yourself. They also have a yearly forum that's focusing on it. So yeah, I would have to say the United States is doing the most towards understanding and actually giving some caring attention to this issue.
0: How would you know that you've got it? What are the symptoms?
1: It can seem quite thrush-like. There can be rashes, inflammation, irritation, tearing. It's a thinning of the tissues. Lichen sclerosis, if left unchecked, completely devours your vulva, inner and outer, so you end up with none. It's like your own body eating itself. And many women with lichen sclerosis end up with a completely fused clitoral hood. You become aware because lack of movement means lack of pleasure or ability to create pleasure, and sex can become extremely painful. So, of course, that becomes a huge pressure in relationships, and a lot of women are just so embarrassed about the whole deal that some of them, you know, I've seen on that forum, 80-year-old ladies have only just worked out what they've had for the last 30 years, you know, and some of the old world treatments were hideous, like they would scrape their tissues and all sorts of weird, crazy things. It's just been such a whole heap of ignorance up till fairly recently.
0: Thank you for bringing light to it. I hope that it assists and helps women out there who are suffering.
1: Sclerosis and planus are slightly different. I would recommend women, if they think they may have it or they would like to just be sure they don't have it, take themselves to like a sexual health or family planning clinic. They were the people who finally got to the bottom of what was going on for me.
0: You've explored tantra, plant allies, toys, tools, and deep somatic work. What did you discover about the body's ability to rewire and reclaim pleasure?
1: I'm not one to ever quit. I am very focused and stubborn. I never give up, and I am a natural optimist. Despite how long this dreary saga had been dragging on, after a 12-month period of feeling hard done by, with huge lashings of self-pity and the realization that the system had nothing to offer women in my position, I resolved to determinedly find a way around and out of this depressing situation. Researching global medical information, interventions like Tantra and other avenues, as you say, toys and tools, etc. I created my own non-steroidal cream, a combination of castor oil, wild yam, colloidal silver, DHEA, and numerous other things that came across my path I felt drawn to and began to feel I was in control of this condition. It was not controlling me anymore, and that applies to this very day. And then, drum roll, at last, a small yet huge breakthrough happened. Thank God for the internet, is all I can say. It took the form of a small sucking sex toy new to the marketplace at the time. I purchased it online, and I figured if it artificially did the job of drawing blood to the clitoral area, it was just perhaps what I needed. And hey presto, the small object finally gave me sensation, something to build on and work with. This one object has given me back something that approaches clitoral orgasmic pleasure and sensation. It has given me back access to personal, physical, sexual pleasure, and I continue to explore the benefits of this type of equipment, as well as self-tantra practices and all manner of toys and tools and internal energy work, fantasy work, fun and play and pleasure.
0: You want other women to know who might feel broken or ashamed or even abandoned by the medical system?
1: I feel really passionate. A massive amount needs to happen in this area of women's health in this part of the world. And I appreciate anything anybody is doing towards addressing women's issues. There are a few more options and a bit more focus overseas, mainly in the US for these types of conditions, which, of course, with travel added, comes with a large price tag. And sadly, most of these types of procedures are not covered by Medicare or any health fund, as they are classified as cosmetic, which is yet another sad indictment of women's sexual health care and comfort being considered a surface cosmetic non-essential frivolity. I am pleased to report that these days my stubborn dedication has been rewarded. I now have a divinely intense ability to experience prolonged and multi-orgasmic pleasure, which far outperform anything I experienced even in my younger days. Pleasure is not a frivolity or cosmetic. We earn it. We deserve it. Appreciate this, Never take it for granted, and take full responsibility for loving yourself through anything that seeks to diminish your experience. Fight for it. If you have to hunt out good, solid medical support, not all of it is what it should be, believe me. Get a second opinion. Get a third opinion. Do your own research. If you need scans and things done, go to a women's hospital to get them. You'll get a more accurate result. Often it's far from easy, yet nobody knows or cares about your body the way you do. You are not broken. You just need to love and listen and never give up on loving yourself through any challenge.
0: We've got one more part coming from Eliza Ricks, my guest on Belly today. I got goosebumps. Thanks so much for your text messages. It seems the story is touching people's hearts and souls. Thanks to Eliza for sharing so openly and so honestly and so authentically. Love is-

0: Love certainly is in the air. We are about to go to the final parts of Eliza Rix's story, which contains reinvention, resilience, and new love. A new love story. Before we go to art, land, and legacy, wrapping up this episode of Wow, Wise Older Women. This is Eliza Rix's story, and you'll hear more from her just after this.
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0: After years of grief and health challenges and identity shifts, you met Pavlina. What was it about that connection that felt like a new beginning?
3: Oh, on to the fun stuff. Mid last year, I took myself on a journey and adventure, a reclaiming of newness after 7 years of various kinds of trauma and loss. It felt right and new and exciting, a reset. I caught up with wonderful friends and family in England. I helped my sister out through surgery in Thailand. And it included a visit to Greece for a women's festival. I made wonderful new friends and enjoyed a super sensational holiday romance with a super fun human called Pavlina. As my travels through Turkey and Morocco continued, we stayed in touch. Early this year, Pavlina took me up on my invitation to come stay and play for a holiday in Australia. I have not laughed so much for years. Our connection has evolved into something profoundly joyful on every level, and we are dedicated to work towards being able to be together in Australia. In the meantime, I'm discovering and learning new long-distance love affair skills like sexting and virtual

0: thankfulness for any and all of the good stuff. Passion, intimacy, health, pleasure, relationship at any age and stage. These things feel good at my age, having been challenged with the loss of most of those things. All of those things are the most wonderful magic treasure in my life. Every day I wake up breathing, feeling, thinking, imagining, it's a sensational day. My life is so full, so creative, so blessed at finding someone so deeply compatible is just such a joyful magic happening. We delight in little things and big things, ordinary things, exciting things. We both love travel. We both love to laugh. We have each been dedicated to doing our work and healing ourselves. And our connection feels like a reward for hard, tough work well done. Immigration often doesn't make it so simple for people who love each other to be together. But we are dedicated and determined, and so I'm excited to spend our lives together as soon as we can.
1: You're a sculptor, a builder, a gardener, a world maker. What are you creating now that feels like the next chapter for you?
0: Well, I've always been fascinated, entranced, amazed by the magical exquisiteness of natural forms. The very large to the smaller than small, the tiny worlds within our world, and exploring our place within the wonderful entanglement of it all. I live in what's locally known as the Mushroom House, next to a river, under a mountain, in a large garden with many creatures. My happy place, my microcosm, my world within the world. This is what inspires me, what I love to share through my art. I am thinking about sharing, opening up my space sometimes. This is a beautiful part of the world. I feel like the world today needs to be reminded, wants to be reminded of the magic of the natural world, wants to receive positive, inspiring messages about environmental challenges and solutions. I am halfway through building an environmental awareness sculpture art piece, and I am planning to create and promote a sculpture garden walk exhibition at Silver Oaks. Get a load of my amazing, wonderful, creative friends and hopefully some strangers who also love to make amazing things out of recycled, upcycled, repurposed objects, and throw in the added challenge of an environmental message component. Share my beautiful garden space with people. Share messages, ideas, innovations, inspirations, sharing magic and beauty. That's what I would love to see happening in my future.
1: So when you think about legacy, what do you hope to leave behind and be remembered for?
0: Well, a garden is, of course, a living legacy. I'd like to share creativity through my garden long after I'm gone, workshop gallery and craft afternoons, and inspire and teach my nieces and nephews to carry on that work after I'm gone. Inspiring those that visit Silver Oaks to create their own whimsical, magical, imaginative homes and gardens. And for the last few years, there's been a lot of maximalist shaming going on out there. Not everyone wants to live in a white room with nothing in it. All power to those that do. But of course, for those that want a richer palette, I want to remind them that that's okay. And of course, I want to leave this land, this space that I live in, better than I found it and well prepared for the future. My family and I all agree we want to grow and protect this place as a sanctuary for our future generations, for art and inspiration.
1: You have lived many lives within your one. What truth do you hold now that the younger Eliza could never have imagined, even with her extravagant imagination?
0: Nature. The natural world is my place of worship, I guess. It's my church. Mixed salads are a big part of my diet. Medicinal plants. I talk to plants regularly, ask them questions, and I receive answers. I'm endlessly inspired, refreshed, fascinated, and humbled by the big and small and the beauty of it all. I've actually labelled myself a Hildegardian. There was a child put into a convent, a nunnery, at a young age. Her name was Hildegard von Bingen, and she stayed in that world her

0: whole life and eventually became an abbess of one of the biggest convents in Europe. And she was a fascinating human. You can still hear her choral music played on the radio today. She wrote the most beautiful music. She was an amazing artist. She actually had visions and created her art around her visions. And being the 12th century, it was actually remarkable that they didn't throw her in a pond, you know, with a weight around her neck. But somehow she was revered and respected. She was also someone who pushed the envelope. She got into trouble with head office, you know, the Vatican, a few times, but she always prevailed. She created a language. She actually wrote the world's first herbal encyclopedia. This woman was phenomenal. But the thing that made me fall in love with her completely was reading this line. She stated that it is a sin against God to let oneself dry up. One must remain juicy. Go, Hilda!
1: If you could offer one message to otherwise older women out there navigating their own menomorphosis, what would you want them to hear?
0: I want them to hear the word into me, see. That's actually three words to me. That is the gift the crone carries, true intimacy, not with another, but with the self that was always worth knowing.
1: And finally, how would you describe yourself right here, right now? Who is Eliza Ricks today?
0: Well, that's a cute question. And I did this workshop thingy exercise a couple of years ago, and it was all about that age-old question, who am I? And how to work that out for yourself outside of the name your parents gave you at birth. And of course, they had to give you a name, some way to get your attention, but that is not who you are. Completed descriptive about who I am. I am a vibrant, kind, courageous, dynamic, inventive creatrix, a visionary who inspires, encourages, and supports others passionately, a multidimensional, earthy starseed warrior queen surrendering to the ever-present adventure that is this life now.
1: Thank you so much for your part in this series. It's been an absolute honour to have you here.
0: It's great to be here sharing with you and everyone else. Thank you.
1: Mullum and New Brighton Farmers Markets are the heart and soul of the community. 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What an audio adventure we've just travelled together. A journey through light and shadow and through pleasure reclaimed and power rediscovered, through the wild, ungovernable terrain of a life lived in full spectrum psychedelic rainbow colour. We didn't just hear a story today. We bore witness to a living artwork in motion, the magical potion of a queer body that refuses to shrink and a spirit that shapeshifts and reinvents and resurrects itself again and again. A human who turned grief into compost and compost into beauty, and someone who's taken the raw materials of their life, blindness, desire, heartbreak, herbs, magic, menopause, queerness, and alchemize them into something utterly their own. To my guest, Eliza Ricks, thank you so much. Wow. Thank you for your boldness and your honesty, humour and your erotic intelligence, your refusal to apologise for existing in the exact shape that you are. And thanks for reminding us that pleasure is a birthright, that reinvention can be your compass, and that queerness is not an identity but a way of seeing the world sideways, upside down, inside out, and all the ways with potential and possibility. Aging is not an easing of experience, as it's an expansion, a deepening, a widening of the lens, a return to the body as oracle, as teacher, as home, and all of these things you have shared with us. So to anyone listening, I hope you take something from this conversation, maybe a spark, a question, a permission slip even. And don't forget that you too are allowed to become something new, that you can shed skins and rewrite narratives, reclaim pleasure, and step into the version of yourself that feels most alive. Stay groovy, beautiful people, and stay tuned for Beats and Business with Doug. He's standing right next to me waiting to take over. Next week, you'll hear from yet another wise older woman. They're everywhere in episode 3 of the CBF grant-funded series 2 of WOW. Meet me here next Tuesday and I'll bring it to you via the magic of the airwaves. And until then, aloha, too much love from Ben.

0: Wow, thank you, Sister Rosella. Oh my, I'm just still pondering all the stuff that Eliza Ricks was telling us and sharing with us, and I think you said it wonderfully at the end of the day. This Wise Older Woman series you're running is just incredible. I love it. My name's Doug Bryars. I'm filling in for Nick Mercer while he's away. I'll be here till 1 o'clock today. It's just after 11 o'clock. Thanks for joining me on Beats and Business here in Byron's Bay FM. We're live on air at 99.9 FM and on the web at bayfm.org. Getting us started today, in the background there is Anna Popovich with Every Kind of People. A special thank you and welcome to our regular listeners, and hello to new listeners joining us this Tuesday morning, 16th of June, 2026. So what's ahead today? We're actually going to dive into some music from the 60s right through to today, so a bit of a blend, a lot of feel-good stuff. Kind of had that moment where I was putting the playlist together and I just started to feel a certain rhythm, and hopefully all the songs will make the same sense to you, leave you with a good feeling. We also have four guests coming in today. All are focused on aspects of health and sustainability in our community. In the first hour, we explore healthy homes. Our guests are Jesse and Kim Billington, a wife and husband team from Billington Projects. They build healthy, sustainable, high-performance homes here in the Northern Rivers. Did you know that around 30% of new homes nationally have mold issues? And that number is even higher up here. Mold is known to trigger respiratory issues, allergic reactions, and worse. Worse than asthma, particularly among children and vulnerable groups. We'll hear how mold prevention is becoming an increasingly important part of sustainable home building practices today. Jesse and Kim will join us in the first hour of Beats and Business, coming up around 11:15, so stay tuned. Then in the second hour, we continue with our healthy theme, and this moves from healthy homes to healthy bodies. Picture this, a wood-fired sauna gently drifting down the Brunswick River, with a cold plunge waiting right there on deck. That's not a daydream. Stephen Allward and Thea Fralsoy are founders of Bjorn Floating Sauna. They are also going to make this happen. So Stephen picked up his sauna craft working on the fjords of Oslo, and Thea grew up in Norway, surrounded by this kind of wellness tradition. Stephen and Thea will join us in the second hour of Beats and Business to talk about how they've crowdfunded their way from an idea to reality and will be bringing a taste of Scandinavia, heat, cold, and nature all in one to our background, to our backyard, actually. So stick around for those conversations. So getting us started today, I got a track written by Macy Gray. She actually performs it. And I think what's phenomenal is that track is went on to become quite historic. It's a soulful ballad. With a deep heartbreak. It's about the deep heartbreak of someone, you know, loving someone you can't be with, if that sounds familiar. It highlights the struggle of maintaining a calm, independent front while actually feeling like your world is falling apart. When released in 1999, it became a globally acclaimed hit, winning Best Female Pop Vocal Performance at the 2001 Grammy Awards, as well as nominations for Record of the Year and Song of the Year. Macy Gray is coming to Byron on 8th of October. 2026. I think she's going to be playing at the Beach Hotel, I believe. Here is her 1990 hit, I Try.
1: Games, changes, and fears. When will they go from here?

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0: All right, this is Doug Bryce filling in for Nick Mercer with Beats and Business, show on Byron's Bay FM. So we've got our first guest coming up in just a minute. Their names, let me do a quick intro, and then we'll bring you guys straight in. So Jesse and Kim, you run Billington Projects. So this is Jesse and Kim Billington. They run the Billington Projects together. Jesse leading the building efforts and Kim leading the heartfelt conversations around health. By the way, those were my interpretations. Feel free to straighten me out when we get into the conversation. There's a deeper story about how and why you do what you do. I'm looking forward to learning a little bit more as our conversation starts today. Jesse and Kim, welcome to Bay FM.
1: Thank
2: you. Thanks for having us.
1: Thanks.
0: I think I've done my regular, which is to not give you a mic. There you are. Hello, hello, hello.
2: Hello.
0: You know, I've been consistent with that, so it's not you. Perhaps, Kim, can you start us off? What's the personal journey that brought your family to this point, and how did it shape the direction of Billington Projects?
1: So we were renting a home in the pocket, and we were noticing, or I was noticing, that myself and my daughter were getting quite sick, and then the floods happened, and while we didn't flood, we got water damage through the roof, and that really uncovered the horrible state of the home that we were living in, and revealed a whole bunch of mold. We could already see mold building and we were doing our best to remedy it, but really it was just the poor state of the home, and there were mold in our wardrobes, in the kitchen cupboards, in the laundry, and we were just scratching our head, you know, just obviously being a builder. He was just looking at this house going, man, it's just built wrong. Like, why is the sun rising into the laundry? Why is the home not orientated towards light and catching the breeze? It was a very dark home. And so, yeah, that kind of just got us talking about how we can build in a way that is what we call common sense, but really it's like passive design or passive solar design, and improving building practices and material selection so that our homes can withstand the climate that we're in.
0: Perfect.
1: But, yeah.
0: And oddly, I did my research before this. So mold is a rite of passage up here for people who are living in the rivers. But the statistics experience that yourselves. So why is this region so susceptible, and why hasn't the bear for people who are living in the rivers? But the statistics experience that yourselves. So why is this region so susceptible, and why hasn't the

0: and there was cross ventilation happening. Our master bedroom is north facing, but I wanted, so there's windows at the front of the home, but we wanted it to continue to flow. And we had this dark spot in the middle of the home, and we thought, well, let's just put a light well there, which is effectively, for those who don't know, a little outdoor-indoor space. Mm. So it's just a little 1 by 2 metre outdoor area, and we've got windows and plants, and it feels really fresh and light, and yeah, making sure that the sun was going to rise and hit our eyeballs in the morning and hit the concrete slab. And we had lots of louvers for this weather too, right, knowing that we could have a little bit of air ventilation while the rain was pouring in.
1: Yeah, that's enabled us to. Behind the scenes is a full on ventilation system, all the ducting, but it's not connected yet.
2: I think that's what really struck me. It's like you did all that planning, and almost to the point of making that obsolete.
1: Yeah, we actually, and it's got dehumidifier ducts as well, and we don't need any of it. Like, I don't think we'll even get it connected because it's just doing its job, the house, and the design.
0: Yeah, we wanted a fireplace and we've got provisions in for aircon because Jess is like, this is a costly mistake if we don't put it in, so let's just put provisions in.
1: You can't retrofit it.
0: Now we're living in it. We're like, we've only got ceiling fans. That's it. We don't need a fireplace. We don't need aircon. We don't even need
1: We haven't had a heater for 2 winters.
0: Yeah, HRV system.
1: And no dehumidifiers turned on ever. It's dry as a bone.
2: Yeah, so come on, you have to tell me about the ensuite because I went and poked my head.
1: The ensuite, for some reason, just gets this natural draft flowing around it.
0: It was intentionally designed.
1: For science reasons, it just flows around and just dries up. We've cleaned it, obviously, but we've never cleaned mold off any.
0: I love how he looks at me. You've cleaned it, right?
2: One of us has cleaned it. Someone's done it, haven't
0: they? They're generally the wettest parts of the homes, right? And so we wanted to make sure that it wasn't just a pokey window ventilating this very wet area. We have almost not floor to ceiling. Our ceilings are very high, but very large louvered windows that can really suck the breeze and rely on what we're talking about, work with nature, relying on the wind and the breeze to do its thing throughout our home. We're working with nature, not against it.
1: It's also got a huge skylight directly above the shower, so that sun comes in and just dries everything up.
2: So, that was the bathroom I'm going to have in the future. I loved it. So in the weather of the recent months, I was going to say, there was a mild air where I visited you guys in May, and then we went through this really humid, hot, sticky period. And I know in your house, we were running our dehumidifier and emptying the moisture, whatever those things are called, the catching containers. I've never had them until I've moved here. Mm-hmm. And our local friends were doing the same. But you guys, what was going on at your place during that same period?
0: Dry as a bone.
1: Yeah, it's actually dry, super dry. We haven't nowhere near a dehumidifier.
0: It's good to remember because I remember, it gets normalised, and so we're at the home and Jess will complain it's a little bit chilly or whatever, and then he'll go to the bakery and run into a mate who says they're emptying their dehumidifiers every single day.
1: Not to mention when my friends who I work with and whatnot come from work from the bush and they're in their full jackets and beanies and I'm in shorts and T-shirt. Partly that's Mullumbimby, it's hotter, but also, yeah.
0: But yeah, and also we go for walks and we see people with their lights on and just so much energy consumption, and we don't have that. We don't have lights on during the day. We don't have dehumidifiers going all the time. We don't have all these things because we've designed it in a way and built it in a way that it's working with nature and we're utilising the sunshine. Winter's awesome here. It's always beautiful. Yeah.
1: And bringing down the energy bill too.
0: Yeah, exactly.
2: So let me go to Jesse for a bit. For someone who hasn't come across you before, what does Billington Projects actually do? And what makes a home you build feel different from what most builders in the region are offering? And I think we've had a little foreshadowing here, but feel free to elaborate.
1: Yeah, we build homes that not only look good but feel good to live in, and that are healthy for the occupants. So we can offer choices on healthier building materials with less off-gassing and it's all these dry elements and good air quality and care, through the building process.
2: Yeah.
1: It's all about keeping that moisture away and keeping your products dry until things are sealed up. And I've got certain building procedures in place where we do the step-by-step thing.
2: Which you also applied to your own build, right?
1: Yeah, absolutely.
2: Building your own house.

0: Yeah, definitely. Yeah,
1: that's fantastic. So I'm with Jesse and Kim Billington of Billington Projects. We're going to have a little break. We'll catch up with them after the break. And we're going to learn a little bit more about what's going on with sustainability and the health issues.

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1: All right. This is Beats and Business. I'm Doug Bryars, filling in for Nick Mercer, and my guests today are Jesse and Kim Billington of the Billington Projects, and we're talking about healthy homes. So the last session was me bragging on your place, but I think that part of it is that you guys took what you knew and actually, you know, built it for yourselves. And so I'm going to go into a little bit of a different direction here around the standards and things, because I think it's important that the listeners start to understand what their options really are. So either one of you can answer this one. So you work to standards that go well beyond the minimum building code. Without getting too technical, and Jesse, I'm looking at you, what do you actually do differently on a job that others aren't doing? And how does that show up in the finished home?
2: Yeah, I would say it's at the very start. Like, I use suppliers who store all their timber, for instance, undercover, dry, and it's made, and I ask them to deliver it dry, and then we keep it dry for as long as possible. Obviously, it gets rained on during the build, but that can dry out. It's when it's fully soaked, you've got problems. It can be delivered with mould on it already.
1: Right.
2: And so then we get the roof on straight away, get the sarking on straight away, all the membrane, and then just let it dry out. And then before anything's ever sheeted over, you've got to do a moisture test.
1: Okay.
2: And I don't know anyone. The certifier doesn't check that.
1: Really?
2: Yeah. I think they're meant to, but it's never come up in a report for me.
3: It's up to the builder caring about this sort of stuff to actually.
2: And you
3: do
2: can
3: it.
2: Trap that moisture in, and then it's in there forever.
1: Of course,
2: and if
1: forever.
2: You don't have the high performing wall wrap, it's not going to dry up either. And
3: it's
2: so,
3: grow.
1: So I have to say, the statement "start with dry timber" seems kind of obvious.
2: Exactly. A lot of these
1: why
2: things
1: aren't we
2: are
1: doing
2: common
1: that,
2: sense,
1: you know?
2: And simple. But
1: okay.
2: Yeah.
1: All right. I'm not just being wowed because of that. So one of the things that struck me about your approach is how early you bring the full team together. And you guys, you know, really punctuated that when we did the home tour. Builder, contract, architects. Before big decisions are locked in. So what does that matter so much? And what tends to go wrong on projects where that doesn't happen?
2: Yeah, it definitely depends on the client as well and their needs and values. If someone's, for instance, got EMF sensitivity, we can direct them to the consultant to come in and advise on wiring and Wi-Fi and materials.
1: Right.
2: And then you've got building biologists that can do the same thing. They can advise on materials that are high off-gassing and low tox and all that topic.
3: But I think the important thing with working collaboratively with the design and the architects straight away is that you can, or Jesse, I'm pointing to Jesse. Jesse can give his input into how to make this home healthier if that's the client's desire. And also, one of the most common stories in the building, renovating environment is people want to build a brand new home. They go to an architect, a designer. The designer designs something that the clients fall in love with, and then they take it to a builder and ends up being 2 to 3 times more expensive than their actual budget allows. And so when you work with a design team and a builder together from the start, like Jesse helps drive, not only does he bring his expertise in this is how we can build things better, but he also helps with the costs and making sure that the costs are in line with the budget and to go, that's a great design idea, but it's going to be way too expensive. Why don't we bring in this? So I highly recommend that if you're looking to build or renovate, that you get the design and the building team on board straight away, and you're a team, and everyone wants the home to go ahead.
1: Sure.
3: You know?
1: Sure. Yeah.
3: Yeah.
1: That's great. So I'm starting to see the missionary zeal in your eyes, because this is about, you know, education primarily, right? Nothing that you guys have said is just blown, you secret XYZ thing and that makes the difference. Like, no, it's just the regular work, planning and good materials and good processes. So you work with building biologists and other specialists who bring a health lens to that construction process. So what do those experts contribute that a skilled builder alone can't? You know, how does that change the outcome for people that live in the home?
2: Yeah, building biologists are aware of the impacts of the built environment on the human body, on the occupant.
1: Yeah.
2: And so it's really using correct materials that, you know, avoiding mold growth or toxic air quality and the other people I mentioned before.
1: Well, I think it's a case of you can't measure it, you can't manage it, right? You've got to know what you're dealing with.
2: Yeah, and building scientists too, they know how the actual materials and the wall makeup perform. Right. They're not trapping moisture in the wall.
1: Yeah.
2: And so, yeah, there's a lot of things that us builders, we get taught as apprentices how to do this, but it's actually not the right way of doing it in a lot of things. And you get educated and then you just start to know all this stuff and you can't unknow it. And so you just keep going further and further in the education route.
1: Right. And you guys are contributing to that education. So, you know, you've both been very deliberate about framing this healthy homes approach as an educational mission, rather than just a critique of the industry. So not once have I heard you say, everyone needs to do it better. It's like, no, these are the ways we can all do it better is what I'm hearing. You know, you're raising awareness, asking us all to be part of the change we need to see. So Kim, you're particularly focused on the community side of this. What do you want homeowners in the Northern Rivers to understand about their homes that most of them currently don't know?
3: Yeah, I think one important thing is that you can actually build or renovate your home in a way that can make you sick. And on the flip side, you can build or renovate your home in a way that can make you, well, that can support your health and well-being. And it really comes down to working with a builder and design team who knows how to build healthier and who genuinely care about this sort of stuff. Because there are so many things that will only be done by someone who, like a builder, who genuinely cares that there is mold growing somewhere and they want to remediate it, you know?
1: Right.
3: So I think that's the biggest thing, is bringing awareness to, from the client's point of view, I'm going to say the homeowner's point of view, that this stuff matters. You're going to be living in this, if this is going to be your forever home, for a really long time. So let's put energy into making sure it's a home that supports your health and well-being and doesn't instead make you sick, which was our experience. And I know so many people's experience, mold sickness isn't be.
1: And do I understand that if on your website you're running part of the education around some of this? Could you explain that a bit?
3: We're trying in amongst, running a business.
1: Yeah, right.
3: And we're really trying to also get some resources up so that when you land on our website, there is a blog that has information there. But yeah, we've recently refreshed our website and you can go on there and have a look at what we do a bit more in depth. And slowly, slowly we'll start adding to that. But even following us on Instagram and everything, we're trying to get better at educating, but also understanding that, you know, we're running businesses and babies and all those things.
1: Well done. Growing a community. Mm-hmm. We're actually running up against time here. I'm just going to ask you in closing, if you could put one idea in the mind of every person building or buying a home in the Northern Rivers right now, what would it be? And where would our listeners find out and learn more? How do they find you, for example, if they want to talk to you?
3: Yeah, so go to billingtonprojects.com.au and there you can, yeah, we're old school, you know, just you'll see Jess's number and email. Text him, give him a call, and he's happy to answer any questions. As I said, we're trying to do all the Instagram stuff, but it's a busy time. So, yeah, just getting on the blower and chatting to Jess.
1: Yep.
2: Yeah, and working with nature when you're designing and building your new home. Hey, work with nature in flow with it. You don't have to wake up in the morning, turn your lights on and have the dehumidifiers running all day.
1: Right.
2: You can just let it do it naturally and get self-educated as well on, even when you buy the block of land, like get educated on where the house is going to be on the block so you're not fighting against moisture, natural runoff and all of that kind of stuff.
3: And if you're not educated, work with design and a builder who knows this stuff. Yeah.
2: Absolutely.
1: You know, I think we have enough material here, maybe for a second time for you guys to come in and just focus on that. I'm talking with Jesse and Kim Billington of Billington Projects. They've been our guests today on Beats and Business. Thank you both for coming in. I really appreciate it.
2: Thanks, Dad.
3: Thank you.
1: We're going to go to a song now. So I'm going to jump out to the UK. This is the previous song in the break was Semi-Charmed Life by Third Eye Blind. And today, right now, we're going to do A Message to You, The Specialists, from 1979.

All right. That was the Specials, a message to you, Rudy. So we're going to carry on a little bit and go with an American band called Sublime. This is Santorina.

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4: All right, it's 11:45 on 16th of June here at Byron's Bay FM. I'm Doug Bryars, filling in for Nick Mercer. We've got about 15 minutes before we go to the top of the hour news at noon. I'm going to duck back into America here. Here's a song from the 70s, and this is using jug music.

All right, that was Mungo Jerry in the Summertime from 1970. So this next song, I had to kind of get my head around it because it's so impressive. And you'll recognize it as the original hit was done by Leslie Gore in 1963. And when she did it, it was remarkable because it became an anthem, not of just her generation, but generations that followed. The song is You Don't Own Me. And when Leslie Gore sang it, she was 17.

well-deserved anthem redone in a perfect fashion. So coming up after the news, we're going to have in our Bjorn floating sauna folks. But in the meantime, we're going to the UK and

0: All right. That was Marina and the Diamonds. This is their song, How to Be a Heartbreaker. And I think that was one of those bands that was brought into my house by my eldest daughter, and couldn't believe how just wonderful that music was to get us all rocking and dancing. So we're coming up on the noon hour, so we're going to have news in about 2 minutes. Our guests coming in this afternoon are going to be some venture founders for a new floating sauna. So just picture this, a wood-fired sauna drifting gently down the Brunswick River with a cold plunge waiting right there on the deck. Well, that's not a daydream. That's happening right here in Brunswick Heads, thanks to my next guests who will be coming in after the news, Stephen and Tia. They're the founders behind Bjorn Floating Sauna. Stephen picked up his sauna craft working on the fjords of Oslo, and Tia grew up in Norway, surrounded by this kind of wellness tradition. Together, they have crowdfunded their way from idea to reality, and they're about to bring a taste of Scandinavia, heat, cold, and nature all in one, to our own backyard. I'm Doug Bryars with Beats and Business. We're going to go up to the news pretty shortly. It's a lovely day here in Byron Bay. Great to have some friends visiting town. Always wonderful to have those visitors, people coming into Byron and enjoying the sights. We get to live it and enjoy every day. And I'm hoping that my friend Kathy, who's with us today, will have an enjoyable stay. It's great having her here. I'm going to go to the news.
1: 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This is the Bay FM Community Newsroom Bulletin. Emma Setterfield-Smith with Northern Rivers News for Tuesday the 16th of June. A man has died after apparently being swept from a rock shelf while fishing at Evans Head in northern New South Wales on Sunday morning. Surf Life Saving New South Wales says people at Jogley Point reported a body in the water just off the rocks at around 11 a.m. Surf Life Savers commenced CPR but were unable to revive him. Duty officer Jim Coe says the man, believed to be in his 40s, was not wearing a life jacket.
2: Life jackets are strongly recommended throughout New South Wales when fishing off rock platforms. There are certain locations which are legislated that they must be wearing life jackets. And unfortunately, we still do see time and time numerous fatalities of rock fishermen not wearing life jackets.
1: Around 400 Byronshire residents are to be contacted from next week as part of Byronshire Council's annual community survey. An independent research company is expected to invite randomly selected residents to complete a 15-minute survey about the council's services and priorities. The council says the results will help shape future spending decisions and identify the issues that matter most to the community. Previous surveys found housing affordability, development and road maintenance were residents' top concerns. The council says the survey is anonymous and no personal information will be collected. Buyback homes from the Northern Rivers flood recovery are set to be reused as affordable and social housing under a new South Wales government initiative. The Homes Reuse Programme is to offer homes purchased through the flood buyback scheme, along with temporary housing pods, to community organisations through an expression of interest process. The homes could be used for affordable, social, transitional, crisis or key worker housing, as well as community support services. Priority is to be given to flood-affected Aboriginal communities and projects that keep the homes within the region. The New South Wales Reconstruction Authority says the programme aims to help address the region's housing shortage, which is estimated at more than 24,000 homes. Expressions of interest open on the 9th of July and are to close on September the 17th. North East Forest Alliance is calling on the New South Wales government to review native forest wood supply agreements. The group says timber supply targets in the state's northeast forests have not been met for more than 20 years. Spokesperson Dylan Pugh says timber yields have declined significantly since the Black Summer bushfires in 2019 and 2020. The timber industry is seeking to extend the agreements beyond their current expiry date in 2028. NEFA is calling for an independent review of timber yields and the impacts of the bushfires. The group also says public forests should be assessed for other uses, including carbon storage, tourism, and water catchment protection. Japan is set to introduce LGBTQIA+ education in schools, universities, and workplaces for the first time. Japanese media reports the program aims to improve public understanding of gender and sexual diversity and supports LGBTQIA+ people who experience discrimination and social stigma. The plan follows legislation passed in 2023, requiring the government to promote awareness of sexual orientation and gender identity. Schools would provide information about sexual and gender diversity, while universities would expand training for future teachers and healthcare workers. Japan remains the only G7 nation that has not legalized same-sex marriage. Today's stories were sourced from ABC, Community Newsroom, The Echo, and ABC North Coast. Emma Setterfield-Smith, Community Newsroom.
0: All right, we're going to have our guest coming up pretty soon. But let's do another song for now.

0: All right. So it's a little sample of what's coming up later in the show.
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0: All right, this is Beats and Business on Bay FM 99.9. My name's Doug Bryars. I'm filling in for Nick Mercer, and I've got my new guests in the studio with me. This is a special day for me. I've got two by two. So I had the first two people and now the next two people. So my guests are bringing a slice of Scandinavia to the Brunswick River, a wood-fired sauna that floats with a cold plunge right on deck. Stephen Aylward, and I'm going to invite both of you to correct me, and Thea Fralsøy.
8: Yeah, that's pretty good.
0: Pretty good. Okay. They're both the founders of Bjorn Floating Sauna. They're here to tell us how it went from a Kickstarter dream to reality and what's next. Stephen and Thea. Welcome to Beats and Business.
8: Thank you. Thank you.
0: So to start us off, for those who haven't seen it, and I know it's still being developed, Stephen, you corrected me on that, I think. I was a little presumptuous, like, we're off to the races. No, we're almost off to the races.
9: Almost, yes.
0: Can you describe what Bjorn Floating Sauna is and the inspiration behind the venture idea?
8: Bjorn Floating Sauna is a Scandinavian traditional wood-fired sauna boat, and it is inspired by our time living in Norway together. Obviously, I'm from Norway, and Stephen, when he lived there for 2.5 years, we got to experience the wood-fired sauna boats that's all around in Norway. And yeah, we just really fell in love with it, and just the concept is really just inspired by that and keeping it really traditional and Scandinavian.
0: That's wonderful. So you guys are bringing a lot of experience in. I guess, Stephen, you were a sauna master at Oslo's leading floating sauna company, KOK. I'm not sure how you would say that. I'm going to go with KOK.
9: It's Cook.
0: Ah, thank you. So how did that experience in Norway shape your vision for what you wanted to bring home to the Brunswick River?
9: Well, when I went to Norway, I had seen that and I was like, I just really want to work there. And I was working another job and I kept thinking about it and we went a few times and then I ended up, long story short, I got a job there and I was there for about 2 years. Mm. And it's seeing all the people come through from around the world, all tourists and locals, and seeing everyone come together, mm-hmm. and seeing the joy it brought. So yeah. You like people saunering and cold plunging and jumping in the fjord there as well. Mm-hmm. Yeah, just the life that it brought to the area. Pretty much that brought me through that whole journey in Norway too and kept me sane. And, I just wanted to, bring that here.
0: Mm. That's awesome. I have to tell you a little secret. Sister Rosella, who precedes us on the morning show, does it from 9 till 11. She confessed to me she's a big sauna aficionado. Really? She loves them. So let her know what you're up to when you've done it. But Thea, you're an art director, originally from Tonsberg,
8: yes,
0: Norway.
8: Yeah.
0: How did your background in design and mental health influence the Scandinavian minimalist needs, for Australian coastal? So those two things joining.
8: Yeah, I think my background has definitely made me very conscious of how important a space and the way that it looks makes you feel. And with that, we just really wanted to be very just mindful of how we wanted the space to look,
0: yeah,
8: and make you feel, with keeping it very traditional and cozy and warm lighting, natural materials only. And yeah, it's really, I don't know, it's helped me definitely shape like the way that we want to make this.
0: That's
8: my background. Yeah,
0: I love it. I love that you guys are bringing passions and skills into a venture, and I think that would be the cornerstone of all successful business. You know, you're chasing a dream,
8: yeah,
0: but you're doing it from your heart as well, which is kind of cool. So as I understand it, this isn't a typical trailer-based sauna. It's a custom-built vessel. You worked with your neighbour, Hugo Lacroix Renou.
8: That's good.
0: Gosh, you guys are giving me a hard time with these languages. I love our international community here locally. It's just fantastic. But he's helping you build it. Why was it important to use a local craftsman rather than a manufacturer?
9: I mean, it's been since the beginning, since we've like had this vision, it's been very like a personal project. So to us, like having close friends and family involved, or trying to get family involved and stuff like that, is very important as much as we can. And so we had made close friends with our neighbor, Hugo, and he is like an expert craftsman. So he's really talented. And
0: now, Was that just good luck, or was that planful? Like, how does a craftsman of that nature end up being your neighbour?
9: I think it's both.
0: Yeah?
8: Yeah.
0: It was meant to be? That kind of universe
9: meant to be
0: thing.
9: Kind of thing. I don't know if it's luck, but it's, just is.
0: It is.
9: A lot of things in this project have kind of happened like that, you know?
0: Very nice.
9: So,
8: yeah.
0: I love it. So can you walk us through a 90-minute session? I'm trying to imagine what that's like. You know, what does it feel like to be inside a wood-fired cabin while drifting on the water? And I have to say, I've come from a cold climate. I'm now in a warm climate. I don't immediately gravitate towards sauna as the thing I must do. So walk us through the experience.
8: Yeah. Do you want to take it?
9: Yeah. So, I mean, I worked in one. So, like, we're trying to use the same similar format, which is like, say, a sauna master greets you. We'll welcome you aboard the boat, give you a briefing on how that will go. Safety and stuff is important too, obviously. Yep. We recommend around 15 minutes in the sauna at first, and then taking a break in the cold plunge or the river where it's safe to swim, and then when we stop the boat and things like that.
0: Yeah.
9: And we continue. You can do that in repeat. You can do like a longer session in the sauna. You can hang outside if you want. And yeah, it's kind of up to the guests, and I think a lot of people have their own ideas as well with saunering and own,
0: So there's no wrong.
9: Yeah.
0: There's
8: not
0: just
8: really.
0: Personal.
9: There's no wrong, exactly.
0: Yeah, okay.
9: Mm. Yeah.
0: You were about to say something. It looks like you had a thought on that.
8: No. Just trying.
0: We've got it covered.
8: Good.
9: Right.
0: Perfect. You mentioned the plunge into the river, but there's also, you know, the cold plunge. You have a tub on deck?
8: No, that's it.
0: Correct me if I got that wrong.
9: Yeah.
0: Yeah, okay. Because I keep thinking there's a river. Everyone asks me, oh, you just jump in the river? I'm like, no, I think they've got a tub on deck. But guests can also jump into the river. So how does that work? Who decides? How do you play that through?
9: So when people aren't or don't want to jump in the river, or say they don't feel comfortable jumping in where we're at, or we are at a place where you can't jump in, you have a cold plunge, which will be around 10 degrees Celsius. So it's quite cold, but it's not frozen.
0: Yeah.
9: But when you combine that with the sauna, and then you feel that cold
0: the
9: shock.
0: The contrast.
9: Yeah, yeah, exactly, the contrast. Yeah. Thank you.
0: You're welcome.
9: Yeah, join our team. The contrast, exactly. And some people don't want that. So you don't need to use that either. So it's just there to make it even better, and also to replicate where we have come from and our experience and how that feels.
0: Yeah.
9: A very special sensation, and I recommend it to everyone.
0: Everyone.
9: It's not always tempting to jump in the cold or the hot. But when you first try it, you will probably be addicted.
0: That is great.
9: Maybe for yourself.
0: Yeah, yeah. Listen, I'm open to it for sure. Yeah. Some people I know are starting their day with, where can I sauna? You know, it's like, that's not quite me.
9: It's crazy, yeah.
0: So my guests today are Stephen and Thea. They're with Bjorn Floating Sauna. It's going to be launching soon in Brunswick River, out of Brunswick Heads. We'll just take a little break for now, and then we'll come back. And I've got questions on sustainability and a bit more about the business, which I'm really looking forward to getting into with you. I'm going to, for this second part of the show, we're going to focus a lot more on Australian music. So here we go.

0: 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Yeehaw!
1: All right. Boy, can't beat that humour. That's pretty good. This is Doug Bryce filling in for Nick Mercer on Beats and Business on Byron's Bay FM. I'm joined today for the second part by Stephen and Thea, who have Beyond Floating Sauna. And just in the break, we had a little chat, and this is their first time on radio. So welcome, guys. You're doing great.
2: Thank you.
1: I think there's quite a story to be told here. So let's jump back into it. I want to talk about a little bit about the sustainability and philosophy of what you're doing. So you've made a strong commitment to the environment, including no discharge into the river and using solar power. How do you balance running a commercial vessel with protecting the Brisbane River ecosystem? I'm sorry, Brunswick River ecosystem.
2: It's pretty, I guess our vessel's pretty simple. It's a sauna and a cold plunge, and we ask people to bring what they bring on is what they take off, and include the rubbish or towels or water bottles and things.
1: Good. Yeah.
2: So we don't, of course, if there's rubbish, we'll get rid of it on shore, and all the water that's from like the showers there or the spillage will be collected as the grey water, and we'll dispose of that on shore as well. So that will be disposed properly and not go into the water. So the only thing going in the water is the people that want to.
1: Right.
3: That's
1: cool. So simple.
3: Yeah.
1: Love
3: it. Yes, yeah.
1: So your website avoids, this is sort of a different angle, but your website avoids making heavy medical or clinical claims. Mm. Instead, you pitch Beyond as a sanctuary to breathe, to rest, and to reset. I got to say, that sounds wonderful. What health and psychological benefits should a guest expect as they go through the Beyond experience? Maybe Taya.
3: Yeah. I guess that we feel like we don't really need to make these like exaggerated claims on like what it will do to you, like specifically. And like, I think there is so much research out there, and a lot of people do know about this already. But from our perspective, like what we want to focus more on is the social aspect of it, and right, how beneficial that is in itself, and let alone how good it is to sit without your phone for 15 minutes. Like, it's something we all need more of, I think. And so I think that, along with being in the hot and the cold exposure, will just be a big reset in general.
2: Yeah. Being in nature and...
3: Yeah, for sure.
1: Well, let's talk about that a bit more, because I think I was trying to get my head around the being in nature part struck me as really valuable.
3: Yeah.
1: And you've amplified it by saying no phone, you know, time away from your electronic devices. What is the nature aspect? I mean, sorry to put you on the spot.
3: No, you're fine.
1: Yeah.
3: I think it just makes it just so much more like a proper break. Like you're... Especially when you're on a boat as well, out on the water, you've been taken away from your responsibilities, from land. Like you're away and you're on the water, and you can feel the waves, and you can look out into nature and the mangroves, and just how beautiful the river is. And I think that just adds to the whole experience, which is why we wanted to do it on the water.
1: I buy into that.
2: I
1: was just listening to you, and I was visualizing that whole thing, and I could feel my body relax. So, and I hadn't even gotten to the sauna yet. So you've chosen Brunswick Heads as your home base, with the region hosting nearly 2 million visits a year, visitors. How does Beyond fit into the town's growing reputation as a wellness destination? I think it fits in wonderfully, but I want to hear from you guys.
2: I mean, there's plenty of... there's plenty of saunas around already, which is great, and ours being a wellness experience, I guess. We think it fits perfectly in the Byron area and in many areas too. And I think for Brunswick Heads, I'm from Piggabeen, which is like on the border. I grew up around there, and being from the area, it felt naturally drawn to a waterway that's in this area, and we were around Brunswick Heads and seeing the town and the water and how beautiful it is, and like I guess the active
1: lifestyle
2: not yeah. the active lifestyle yeah. but the it's a lively town and it still holds the value of simple pleasures, which is the slogan
1: yeah.
2: of Brunswick Heads too.
1: Right.
2: And it kind of all just fell into place. Mm. It's like this reflects this reflects us as well, and I think we fit in perfectly to that with the simple
1: beautiful
2: sauna.
1: I've got a vigorous head nod over in the corner from there.
3: Agreed.
1: Yes, I agree.
2: Took me a while.
1: That was a thumb right up.
3: well done.
1: So we kind of ducked around this a little bit in the intro, but it was this started as a Kickstarter financially to get it to where it is now, and I believe you're probably still looking for investors. Is that a fair statement?
3: Yeah, for sure.
1: Yeah. Would you be okay just discussing where you're up to with the finance and the growth of the company?
3: Yeah, I mean, the Kickstarter was really, like, it was a bit of a far-fetched, like, I think what it's been really good for is more so, like, creating the awareness around us.
1: Yeah, well, that's how I found you guys.
3: Yeah. And we've had a lot of really nice people approach us afterwards, and we've had, like, some coffees with people and just made really nice new connections from that. So that's been, great. And, if anyone's interested, like, we're always up for a coffee or a chat it's super nice just meeting new people that like what we're doing.
1: This is my volunteer work.
3: Yeah.
1: are you actually looking for investors, though? Is it, I mean, nice people, nice coffee, yes, but money, no?
3: Yeah, we are. Yeah. But it's important for us to have the right people.
1: It's got to be a fit culturally, philosophically, exactly. I imagine.
3: Yeah.
1: Okay.
3: No, you go.
2: Yeah, we do need more finances, and we're still looking around for how that can work and who that can be.
1: So anyone who's listening goes, I love sauna, I think I'd like a little piece of that. They should just contact you directly, right?
3: Yeah.
2: I can put my bank account details on there.
1: Well, we'll save that for the second. So you offer, kind of in the finance space, you offer shared sessions and private charters. How important was it for you to keep the entry price accessible? And I've noted around $55, please correct me if that's wrong, but around $55. So the impact of that to the local community, how important was that?
3: Do you want to?
2: Yeah.
3: who's answering?
2: Who rehearsed this? No, I think, we mainly, like, the original focus was to have people coming often and enjoying it on a regular basis.
1: Yeah, so frequent visitors.
2: Trying as much as possible to make it that achievable, and like thinking, like, what would I pay for? And also still trying to run the business and pay for things. That's the basis behind it. And of course, like, when it comes to locals, we're trying to do membership or like passes,
1: right?
2: So they can come often and feel like it's achievable as well.
1: Yeah. You know, my wife is from Hawaii, and they have what they call a kaimaana rate, which means that if you're local with a local driver's license, you get a discount in hotels and transportation and things. So because of the pressure of tourism driving up things, it's a really sweet way of just recognizing the residents and locals. So.
3: Yeah.
1: I'm just throwing that out there. I've got a local driver's license. So.
2: Welcome.
1: So you kind of got to this, but we've heard hints about a monthly membership perhaps in the future. Is it a goal to make sauna bathing a regular ritual for locals rather than just a one-off tourist activity?
3: Yeah, for sure. I think that was what we loved so much with the saunas in Norway as well, is that we could see people coming, like the regulars, and they would come after work, before work, and we want it to be this casual thing and not just like a one-off, like, exclusive experience. Just casual. We want it to be casual. Yeah.
2: What's cool with that as well is, like, say in Norway, for example, that you have the regulars, and then in amongst that you get tourists, one-off people that have never been to the area, you meet a local, and they're like, oh, you should go to Trouble San, or like, I don't get paid to say that, but Trouble San or like the pub, you know, like... Yeah, it was just really cool. Like,
1: yeah, yeah.
2: It's really great
1: to integrate. So it weaves the tourists with the locals and creates a better experience for everyone, I'm sure.
2: Yeah.
1: So we're almost at the end. So I've got a last question for you. What is your ultimate vision for Bjorn Floating Sauna? Do you see this as the start of a floating wellness movement along this coast? Where do you see the venture growing and expanding once it, you know, proves that it's successful here?
3: Yeah, I think we definitely want to expand, and we do see ourselves being in multiple locations, and that is the long-term plan. That's the ideal. Like, we want to also pop up in places that suits our vibe and the sauna, and create more tourism to certain smaller towns, possibly. And so we are already exploring more locations and have started looking into that.
1: Very cool. As you should. Keep looking. Stephen, any closing thoughts?
2: There's already a lot of saunas. Not a lot. There's a few floating saunas around Australia now, which is great. And when you see a place like Oslo, and just in the city there, you see, like, I don't know, like where I worked, there was five, and then the neighbor company had like five or six of them. Another company had like almost 20 that combined the land ones and the water ones, and like floating islands and stuff. And not that we want to do that here, it doesn't really work in that way, but yeah, it's just a beautiful sauna culture and community it brings, and we saw it firsthand there, and I think something like that would be pretty cool, or seeing people have the experience like that would be really nice.
1: Well, that would be cool. Listen, I wish you both the very best with the venture. I love the idea, love the concept. You guys are bringing your heart and passion and soul to it. You deserve it to go well, so very best with it.
3: Thank you so
2: much. Thank you. All right. Thanks for having us.
1: So I've had just been chatting with Stephen and Thea from Bjorn Floating Sauna. They're going to be local here, and hopefully we'll hear a lot more of them. In the next, in the break, we actually had played a song by Cold Chisel, because, you know, it's me. It's always going to be some Cold Chisel song, and that was Ida. And now we're going to stay with the Australian theme. This is Hunters and Collectors, which I sampled with you for a little bit before. And this is Throw Your Arms Around Me.

All right. Jimmy Barnes. From one Australian legend to another. This is Kylie Minogue. Can't get you out of my head.

0: All right, let's stay with the Australiana. This is Under the Milky Way tonight.
1: Sometimes this place gets kind of empty.
0: By the church.

0: Exciting times. It's that time of year again. Festival of the Stone is back on Saturday, June 20th at the Stone and Wood Brewery in Byron Bay.
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3: Greyhounds as pets. Greyhound Adoption Day. The Greyhounds as Pets New South Wales Northern Rivers team will be bringing some adorable greyhounds to Byron Bay for a special event on Saturday, 20 June, from 9:30 to 1 p.m. at Pet Care Byron Bay, which is located at 455 Centennial Court. These are wonderful free community days where everyone is welcome. 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The event gives locals the opportunity to meet our team, learn more about greyhounds as pets, and chat about our unique matching process, which helps connect each greyhound with the right home. The Floodland documentary. There is a screening of the documentary Floodland and a satellite Q&A with director Jordan Giusti on 25th of June at Mullumbimby Drill Hall from 7 to 9 p.m. The film captures the aftermath of the Lismore 2022 floods and showcases the First Nations wisdom and community-led solutions that emerged. Bangalow Heritage House. 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Organic Land Care. Organic Land Care's next volunteer day will be Saturday, the 20th of June, from 8:30 a.m. to 1 p.m. at Brunswick Heads Chemical Free Site. 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Those are the community service announcements.
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Woohoo! The incomparable Yothu Yindi. We're going to switch over to America for a little while now, and we're in the last part of my show. I can't believe it's 1 o'clock again. We're going to go out with a little Blondie. This is Heart of Glass.

Alrighty, having to say goodbye for another session. Love doing this community radio work. I want to say a special thanks to our four wonderful guests today, Jesse and Kim Billington of Billington Projects. They joined us in the first hour, helped us better understand what's been done to tackle mold in residential construction, as well as explain their approach to creating healthy homes for Northern Rivers. You know, I have to say, if they open their home again for the sustainable house tours in 2027, definitely worth going. Encourage you all to go visit. We also had Stephen Aylward and Thea Fralsoy of Bjorn Floating Sauna in the second hour. They'll soon be in operation. We got a glimpse into the challenges of creating a new tourism venture and felt their enthusiasm to help create healthy minds and bodies in the Northern Rivers by combining heat, cold and nature into a single experience on the mighty Brunswick River. Thank you for listening. My name's Doug Bryars. I've been filling in for Nick Mercer. Hope you've enjoyed the show today. Next week, join us again on Beats and Business on Byron's Bay FM. It's on every Tuesday from 11 to 1. 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Phil Daly will be back next week, the incomparable Phil Daly. And this is actually going to be my last fill-in for Nick for a little while. Nick will be back on the air in 2 weeks' time. It's been a real pleasure filling in on Beats and Business. And in that regard, I'd especially like to extend a special thanks to all the guests who joined me here during that time, talking about their ventures and sharing their future aspirations. Inspiring stuff. Thank you, thank you. Coming up next is Multicultural Nation. It's almost 1 o'clock.

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Welcome to Africa Calling, your rhythmic passport to the heart of the continent. Today, we take a journey to Ghana, the home of highlife music. Ghana sits along the West African coast, a country with deep cultural roots from the powerful kingdoms like the Ashanti Empire through the colonial Gold Coast period to becoming the first African nation to gain independence in 1957. And it's from this rich history that highlife music was born. A meeting point of traditional rhythms, brass band sounds introduced during colonial times, and coastal guitar styles played by local musicians. Highlife became the soundtrack of a changing nation, a music of storytelling, celebration, and identity. So today on Africa Calling, we follow that journey from its roots through to the modern sound shaping African music today. As we explore the roots of highlife music from Ghana, we begin with one of the true pioneers, E.T. Mensa, and his track All For You. E.T. Mensa is often called the father of highlife, and in the 1940s and 50s, through his band The Tempos, he helped shape the sound that would define a generation. All For You sits right in that early highlife era, where you hear the strong influence of brass bands, swing and jazz, blended with Ghanaian rhythm and dance. The title itself, All For You, carries that classic highlife theme of love, devotion and social connection. Music made for dancing, but also for storytelling. This is the sound of a changing Ghana, urban, confident, and moving towards independence. Highlife becoming the voice of the people. Let's listen now to E.T. Mensa and All For You.

Staying with our Ghana and our journey through high life, this track we're listening to now is Oga Sorry by the Canada's Superstars Band of Ghana from their 2015 album of the same name. The title Oga Sorry carries that familiar West African expression, Oga meaning boss or respected figure, and sorry used in Ghanaian and Nigerian sense of empathy, comfort or acknowledgement rather than just apology. So the phrase comes across as a gesture of respect and compassion, reaching out, recognizing someone's situation and offering support. Musically, this sits in the guitar band high life tradition, a style that became popular from the 1960s onwards, more stripped back than the early brass bands, but deeply rhythmic, danceable and close to everyday life. Bands like the Canada's Superstars help keep that classic high life groove alive, carrying the sound forward while staying rooted in tradition. Continuing our journey through high life in Ghana, the next track is Menewo Ni Asem by Nana Odomako Nyakemeke from the compilation The Original Hits Of. Menewo Ni Asem in Akan can be understood as I have nothing to do with it, a phrase often used to step back from conflict or distance oneself from a situation, something very common in everyday social life and storytelling. And that's where high life really shines, reflecting real conversations, real situations, and human relationships. Musically, this track sits within the classic guitar band high life tradition, where the sound becomes more intimate, more rooted in community, and closely tied to everyday life. Artists like Nana Odomako Nyakemeke played an important role in keeping that storytelling element of high life alive, using simple, flowing arrangements to carry strong messages. Let's listen to this track now called Menewo Ni Asem.

Continuing our high life journey in Ghana, that was Odo Beba Eta by Ken Tata from their 1986 album It's High Time Now. Now, Odo Beba in Akan can be understood as love will come, a hopeful expression reminding us that no matter the situation, love has its time and will find its way. And that theme of love, patience, and relationships sits right at the heart of high life music, storytelling through everyday human experience. That track came from the 1980s era of high life, a period where the sound was evolving, moving from traditional guitar band styles into slightly more modern production, while still holding on to its roots. Bands like Cantata played an important role in keeping high life alive during this time, bridging the older traditions with a newer generation of listeners. The next track is Gyahi Su by Pat Thomas and the Kwashibu Area Band from their 2015 self-titled album. Now, Gyahi Su in Akan can be understood as stop crying or don't cry, a phrase of comfort, encouraging strength, resilience, and moving forward through life's challenges. And that message fits beautifully within high life tradition, music that speaks directly to everyday emotions and shared human experience. What's interesting here is where this track sits in the history of high life. This is a modern high life revival, where artists like Pat Thomas return to the roots, but with a deeper groove-based Afro-funk feel. The Kwashibu Area Band bring that rich analog sound, horns, guitars, and rhythm, while Pat Thomas, one of the great voices of Ghana, carries decades of high life history in his delivery. Together, they bridge classic high life, Afro-funk, and contemporary global sound. Let's listen now to Pat Thomas and the Kwashibu Area Band with their track, Gyahi Su.

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Today, we're journeying through the sound of Ghana, exploring the rich history and evolution of highlife music. So far, we've been listening to the early foundations, those big band sounds, storytelling traditions and guitar-driven rhythms that shaped highlife in its early years. And what you begin to hear is how this music grows from traditional roots into something modern, something urban, and something that travels. As Ghana moved through independence and into a new era, highlife evolved with it, reflecting the lives, hopes, and the realities of the people. In this next part of the show, we moved into that transition from classic highlife and into modern sounds influencing Afrobeats today. And the track we'll be listening to now is called Atwe Abroba by Ibo Taylor from his 1977 album Life Stories. Atwe Abroba in Akan can be understood as it's difficult to please everyone, a reflection on human nature and the idea that no matter what you do, not everyone will be satisfied. And that kind of message sits right at the heart of highlife. Social commentary, everyday wisdom, and storytelling through music. This track comes from an important moment in highlife history, the 1970s, when artists like Ibo Taylor began expanding the sounds, bringing in Afrobeat, jazz, and funk influences, while still holding onto highlife's melodic and rhythmic roots. Ibo Taylor played a key role in this evolution, helping move highlife from its earlier forms into a more groove-based, globally connected sound. Let's continue listening now to Ibo Taylor and his track called Atwe

la mía. Bougonta Kure, don't use that. Bougonta Kure.

British down the coast built castles. But they always had a military, and they raised bands, and they taught them, they taught the African musicians waltz, samba, bolero, you know. The African musicians realized that, why not use this technique to play our own songs? Things like Everybody Likes Saturday Night. When they performed in the dance halls, flannel suit, people who couldn't afford to pay about 7 and 6 shillings to get into the hall would describe the music their high life. You cannot go there, but they will listen from outside. Now we have high life.

And that was a more contemporary edge of Ghanaian sound. That was Yenimno by Onipa from their 2020 album We Be No Machine. Yenimno in Akan can be understood as we don't know, a phrase that reflects uncertainty, questioning, and sometimes even a quiet resistance, very much part of everyday conversation and social awareness. Onipa are a collective connecting Ghana and the UK, blending traditional Ghanaian rhythms with electronic production, spoken word, and modern Afrofusion. And this is where the High Life story continues to evolve, from early brass bands to guitar high life to Afrobeat and funk, and now into electronic and global fusion. You can still hear the rhythmic DNA, the groove, the phrasing, the connection to Ghanaian musical roots. Onipa represents the next phase where tradition meets experimentation. As we close our journey through high life in Ghana, we end with something special. The next track is Samigwadu by Jedu Blay Amboli from his 2017 album Ketan. Amboli is one of Ghana's true innovators, creator of Samigwa, a fusion of highlife, funk, jazz and early rap, pushing the sound forward while staying rooted. This track captures that evolution from early highlife into something more expansive and global. And to take us out, we stay with Amboli with This Is Africa Year, remixed by Sugar Hill. Africa Year means Africa is good, Africa is blessed, a message of pride, affirmation and connection to the continent. So we close today's Africa Calling with that spirit. From its roots in Ghana to the wider world, High Life continues to live, evolve and connect us. We've come to the end of another Africa Calling on Multicultural Nation. Until next time, stay safe, be happy, and let us always try to be a little bit more grateful each day. This is DJ Ikapa signing off. Hambani kale, sala kale, go well, stay well.

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Respect the Banjalang Nation. Bogulbe, good thing.

This is your captain speaking. We've commenced our descent into Byron Ballina Gateway Airport. Ladies and gentlemen, when you leave the airport, it's a condition of entry into Northern Rivers area that you tune into Bay FM Radio. Thank you.

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Big thank you to DJ Akappa for another great Africa Calling show on Multicultural Nation. 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Going to start out with a track from Billy Joe Royal. This is a Shiny Glow intro. Got three of them this week. This is You Can't Manufacture Love.

It's Donna Jean, Gotcha. And, of course, the Grateful Dead there with Sunrise. And Janis Joplin before that with Move Over. And Billy Joe Royal, You Can't Manufacture Love, starting us off. Time now for this segment.

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Featured for today are Good Morning Songs, especially prepared and curated for the afternoon, of course. Yes. We've got the Smoking Trees with Good Morning starting us off.

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3: Time now for eye-popping sounds for this week. And again, part 9 of Almost Famous, directed by Cameron Crowe, starring Kate Hudson and Billy Crudup, out of 2000. We're going to start off with William Miller and Russell Hammond with the swimming pool scene of I Am a Golden God.
4: I am a golden god!
5: Yeah!
4: Yes, you are! I am a golden god!
6: Hey, Russell, don't jump!
4: And you can tell Rolling Stone magazine that my last words were, I'm on drugs.
6: Yeah! Russell, I think we should work on those last words.
4: Okay. Oh, I got it. This is better. Last words. I dig music. Yeah. Woo! I'm on drugs!
6: Yeah! Look, just come on down and we'll go back to the hotel.
4: Okay.
6: Jump!

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0: And if you're looking for a gig tonight, there is at the Railway Hotel in Byron Bay, Tim Stokes, and the beach here in Byron Bay at 6 p.m. is Yasamindi, and the Northern in Byron Bay at 6 p.m. has Marshall O'Kell, plus Dueling Piano Bar. And the Bangalow Hotel tonight at 7 p.m. has Pete Woolnough Memorial Bangalow Hotel Open Mic Night. Yeah, good to see something happening in Bangalow again at night. And the Wednesday 17th tomorrow, Railway Hotel in Byron Bay has Isaac Frankham. And the Northern in Byron Bay at 6 p.m. is Ina Pio and Dueling Piano Bar. Achilles in Mullumbimby, Mondo Jazz Cats, The Paddock Project in Mullumbimby, 4 p.m. Hurry Curry Jam. Sorry, Paddock Project. And Eltham Hotel at 7 p.m. has Phoebe Go. You're up to date with all the gigs around the Shire in the next 2 days.
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Time now for a new segment called Funny Things. And today I thought I'd feature Australian band Drummond with their version of Daddy Cool, done a little bit differently.

Time now for our second part to the Quadraphonic Lighting tracks today, featuring Good Morning. This is the Lighty Dars with Morning, Good Morning. Also, Good Afternoon out there in our parallel universe.

And welcome to the Flying Super Circus. And today we're featuring all of the rise and fall of Ziggy Stardust and the Spiders from Mars. Yes, David Bowie's real breakthrough album. Recorded and released, well, it wasn't recorded on this day, but it was released 54 years ago to the day. On the 16th of June 1972, to be precise. And produced by Ken Scott and David Bowie himself. And many consider this to be far his best album. I've got to agree. I don't think there's anything he released that comes close, but nothing's bettered this album. Starting off with 5 years. 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This intro takes 5 years.

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That's Soul Love. Yes, from The Rise and Fall, to give it its right name, The Rise and Fall of Ziggy Stardust and the Spiders from Mars. Of course, David Bowie was Ziggy Stardust and the backing band was Spiders from Mars, my favourite track on the album.

Yes, It Ain't Easy by David Bowie. Yes, it's from The Rise and Fall of Ziggy Stardust and the Spiders from Mars. Yes, and who were the Spiders? The Spiders were Mick Ronson on electric guitar and vocals, and also Trevor Boulder on bass guitar, Woody Woodmussey on drums, Congas on Soul Love. Rick Wakeman also played harpsichord on It Ain't Easy, the song we just heard. And Dinah Gillespie also was a girlfriend of David Bowie. I'm not sure at the time, but at some stage she was. Backing vocals on It Ain't Easy as well. And we've got now Lady Stardust, and we're featuring Ziggy Stardust because it was released 54 years ago today. Yes, today was the anniversary, so I thought I'm probably never going to get it on the day again ever because it's just the way it works. And I thought I'd specialise it today. My favourite David Bowie album, and it was the first breakthrough one, and it was also such a legend of an album for glam, for all sorts of reasons, all sorts of things. The cover was amazing. It was suburban London. It was the last time it looked real for David Bowie to be in that situation. And we've now got Lady Stardust, David Bowie.

That's Hang On To Yourself. Before that was Star and Lady Stardust, starting us off in that bracket, all from Ziggy Stardust. And Ziggy, I had just had a quick look, and all the professional ratings all had Ziggy Stardust as 5 stars. There's not one that errs off that point. It always gets top marks. And in polls, I think it comes in around about the 7th best album of all time. And that's on average. I think it's sort of always in the top 10. And there's a good reason for that. It's David Bowie's best album. I know we've all got our preferences, but I just, you know, I've listened to nearly every single David Bowie song ever. And, for me, it's just so good. It's got this sort of enormous concept album feel without a concept album feel. It just, everything about it's great. And it's just the way David Bowie was at that time, extremely creative. Here's the title track, Ziggy Stardust.

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Time now for part three of our quadraphonic lighting tracks. Hope you enjoyed the Ziggy special. I just loved listening to that. All those songs brings back such good memories. Here's the Kicks with Good Morning. You're on Bay FM.

We've got a Morpheus musical dream track now. This is Peter Bardens featuring Peter Green from Fleetwood Mac, the original version. This is the answer. So if you're wondering what the answer was, this is it.

0: time now for Stone Salad. We've got a stoner band called Church of Misery with Cloudbed. 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

And it's time now for the Undertaker's Total Eclipse Elegy. Today we're featuring Foster Silvers, who passed away on the 30th of May this year, age 64. And he was from the band The Silvers, a sort of pop-funk band from the US. Here's The Silvers with Fool's Paradise.

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5: 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We've got Marsha Hunt now with Good Morning, the last of our Good Morning tracks.

0: Gonna leave the Red Hot Chili Peppers there. That's Death of a Martian. We've got Dim Sim in the studio because it's nearly time for your show, isn't it, Dim?
1: It is, Don. We are doing that lovely handover period that I like so well because I get to bookend my show with you and then at the end with Hudson.
0: Wow.
1: So two men
0: on. That's exciting, isn't it?
1: Very exciting. And of, you know, esteemed broadcasting experience and eclectic musical taste.
0: Yeah, we're both different. We're both eclectic, but
1: yes,
0: too.
1: Nice, unusual different, yeah, as Kath and Kim would say.
0: Yeah, exactly. And what do you got planned for your show?
1: Well, we have a photographer coming in to talk about his upcoming exhibition. And then we have a musician coming in to talk about her upcoming show downstairs at the Byron Theatre next week. She's doing a return season that is her name. I do know her name. I'm not stalling for time. It's Melia Norton. And she's doing her Amalfi Roast. So she's going to come live in the studio. And then also Ruskin Brown's going to be live in the studio talking about how he combines old school and new school with photography. So I'm interested.
0: I'm going to go.
1: You listeners will be too.
0: Yeah, I'm going to go out with a Tame Impala track, Borderline. This is the Blood Orange remix. You're going to get about 2 minutes of this.
1: 2 minutes is better than nothing.
0: This is. See you next week. Bye.

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1: Emma Setterfield Smith with Northern Rivers News for Tuesday, the 16th of June. A man has died after apparently being swept from a rock shelf while fishing at Evans Head in northern New South Wales on Sunday morning. Surf Life Saving New South Wales says people at Jogley Point reported a body in the water just off the rocks at around 11 a.m. Surf Life Savers commenced CPR but were unable to revive him. Duty officer Jim Coe says the man, believed to be in his 40s, was not wearing a life jacket.
2: Life jackets are strongly recommended throughout New South Wales when fishing off rock platforms. There is certain locations which are legislated that they must be wearing life jackets. And unfortunately, we still do see time and time numerous fatalities of rock fishermen not wearing life jackets.
1: Around 400 Byron Shire residents are to be contacted from next week as part of Byron Shire Council's annual community survey. An independent research company is expected to invite randomly selected residents to complete a 15-minute survey about the council's services and priorities. The council says the results will help shape future spending decisions and identify the issues that matter most to the community. Previous surveys found housing affordability, development and road maintenance were residents' top concerns. The council says the survey is anonymous and no personal information will be collected. Buyback homes from the Northern Rivers flood recovery are set to be reused as affordable and social housing under a new New South Wales government initiative. The Homes Reuse Programme is to offer homes purchased through the flood buyback scheme, along with temporary housing pods, to community organisations through an expression of interest process. The homes could be used for affordable, social, transitional, crisis or key worker housing, as well as community support services. Priority is to be given to flood-affected Aboriginal communities and projects that keep the homes within the region. The New South Wales Reconstruction Authority says the programme aims to help address the region's housing shortage, which is estimated at more than 24,000 homes. Expressions of interest open on the 9th of July and are to close on September the 17th. North East Forest Alliance is calling on the New South Wales government to review native forest wood supply agreements. The group says timber supply targets in the state's northeast forests have not been met for more than 20 years. Spokesperson Dylan Pugh says timber yields have declined significantly since the Black Summer bushfires in 2019 and 2020. The timber industry is seeking to extend the agreements beyond their current expiry date in 2028. NEFA is calling for an independent review of timber yields and the impacts of the bushfires. The group also says public forests should be assessed for other uses, including carbon storage, tourism, and water catchment protection. Japan is set to introduce LGBTQIA+ education in schools, universities, and workplaces for the first time. Japanese media reports the program aims to improve public understanding of gender and sexual diversity and supports LGBTQIA+ people who experience discrimination and social stigma. The plan follows legislation passed in 2023, requiring the government to promote awareness of sexual orientation and gender identity. Schools would provide information about sexual and gender diversity, while universities would expand training for future teachers and healthcare workers. Japan remains the only G7 nation that has not legalized same-sex marriage. Today's stories were sourced from ABC, Community Newsroom, The Echo and ABC North Coast. Emma Setterfield-Smith, Community Newsroom.
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And Jingy Waller Trippers. That's right. It's this time of the day, this day of the week. It's Tuesday afternoon drive time, road trip. You are listening to me, Dim Sim, live in the Bay FM studios, giving you juicy tunes and yarns to get you wherever it is you are going. Where are you going today? Are you in the car? Are you driving home? You're driving the kids to school, maybe from school, or maybe you're driving them from school to circus practice or music practice or soccer practice, particularly soccer practice, because, you know, the kids are doing soccer practice while the World Cup is on, the beautiful game. Thanks to Don for the last 2 hours of Set the Controls. Always a pleasure to follow your radio set and your magical mystery musical journey. 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We have a few guests today, as usual. Love finding guests for you. We have a photographer and we have a comedian musician and we have a guest co-host, Sierra. She'll be in at about 5 o'clock and she does the intermission show here on Bay FM on a Wednesday night. She just does an hour. And intermission is all about music from films. So Sierra's going to come in and talk to us about her show. Maybe she might give us a little preview of what she's playing tomorrow night. Who knows? And maybe some intel on the Bangalore Film Festival. Has anyone gone yet? Text in. We love hearing your texts. We love hearing from you. 0437 34119. Yes, we've got Ruskin Brown coming in about 4:45 to spruik his upcoming exhibition at Gallery Cosmosis in Byron. And Melia Norton, she'll be coming in about 5:30 to talk about her show Amalfi Roast, which she has won many awards for, which is doing a return season because it sold out last time, and that's on the Byron Theatre next weekend. But why don't we go to a tune, because going to go to a tune and then I'll come back and do a little bit more blah blah. It's Pride Month, and happy Pride to everyone out there who celebrates and who doesn't celebrate yet, and maybe they're about to celebrate in the future, they don't know. But this one is called Don't Start Now by Dua Lipa. You're on Bay FM 99.9.

Dua Lipa with Don't Start Now. Speed it up slowly. And this is Melanie C. Pumping. I'll make you with sweat. Sweat. Disco, focus, body weight, hold it.

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0: Don't dream it, be it. Remember that song in Rocky Horror Picture Show? Look, I'm not a fan of much of musicals, but I've been thinking of writing one lately. You know, we dream about doing many things, but Rocky Horror would have to be one of my all-time faves. So as you may or may not know, it is Tuesday the 16th of June, and it's week 25. So we're nearly at the halfway mark. It's Pride Month, and the moon is waxing in Cancer today. So it's a good time for nourishing and regenerative cosmetics because they're going to be very effective today. And it's a favourable time for planning new family projects because the moon is waxing in Cancer. And here's a tip from my moon diary. Look for Mercury low in the western sky after sunset. Good night stargazing activity to do. Good for your motor neurons, good for your neurons, good for your joy, your joy filler-uppering, whatever that word is. And it is winter solstice this weekend, Sunday the June the 21st. What are your plans? You going to the Lismore Lantern Parade? I'm going, I'm volunteering, going to do my bit. Or are you creating your own ritual? I know that there are some young people that are making sculptures right now and they're going to burn them and make them and burn them and make their wishes for the year because it's the longest night and the returning of the light. It's Yule, it's winter solstice and we are facing south. It's the direction of going from new moon, direction of letting go. So, you know, it's a big time of year. The days are getting shorter, but then from Sunday they'll start to get longer again. So because it's Pride Month, we are going to play you some bangers, some classics, some new stuff, and yeah, we've got all kinds of fantastic, fantabulous stuff happening for you here on Road Trip. Bay FM 99.9 with Dim Sim. But also, before we go to the tune, I'm wondering, because we've got Ruskin Brown coming in about half an hour, who's coming to talk Spooky's upcoming exhibition at Gallery Cosmosis, opening this Friday night. I was reflecting upon the first camera I ever got. What was your first camera? Was it a phone, actually, your first camera? Mine was a Pentax K1000, which the trusty workhorse of all budding young photographers. Text in if you know what I'm talking about with the old Pentax K1000 when we shot on film. That's right, people, once upon a time. And I know that some people are going back to that. In fact, Sierra, our guest co-host from 5 o'clock, her and her partner, they're in love with Super 8 and 16mm and they project those films. So we can wax analog when she gets in. It's a waxing moon in Cancer as we speak. So, and it's Pride Month. Let's get on with some Pride, some stuff that's going to make you want to dance and get that tush nice and hot for winter. This is Rain On Me, Purple Disco Machine Remix by Lady Gaga, Ariana Grande and Purple Disco Machine.

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1: And that was Charlie XCX with Von Dutch. And before her, we had Lizzo with About Damn Time Purple Disco Machine Remix. This is 100% Pure Love by Years and Years. Old 90s banger. Get that ass up off the couch and shake it. Happy Pride Month.

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1: 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If you are listening online, thank you very much. You are listening to Now, Don't Ask What by Chihei Hatakeyama from the Winter Storm album. And this is some lovely music so that we can talk all things community, because we know you love that and you love us because we are community. And if you love us, now's a good time. It's June, it's end of financial year. 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Congratulations to Karina Wynne-Moylan for winning an Australian Audio Award. Well done. And that's just the shows you the degree to which we make our audio gift for you, because we love loving your ears. And we love that you love community. So let's get on with the community service announcements.
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1: And after the community service announcement, stick around, because we've got Ruskin Brown coming in about 10 minutes to talk about his exhibition, which has the most beautiful name, and it's opening this Friday, and it's called, Between Light and Shadow. Opens at 5 p.m. this Friday night. And then at 5 o'clock we've got Sierra coming in to guest co-host. She's the host of the Intermission Show on a Wednesday night, which is an hour show dedicated to film music. Then about 5:30 we've got Millia Norton coming in to talk about her upcoming show Amalfi Roast, which is on at the Byron Theatre next weekend. But for now, I should be playing some country and western music, because there'll be a country and western fundraiser at Nuriba Hall on Saturday the 27th of June from 4 p.m. to 10 p.m. It's raising funds to build new amenities and a children's playground for the Nuriba community as part of a master plan approved by Ballina Council, so that Nuriba Village will continue to be the beloved community it has always been, a place where families can gather, celebrate and connect for generations to come. 250 guests are expected, and the evening will feature live music, food, and a silent and live auction. This is a ticketed event. All ages are welcome. Come dressed in your best Western gear. That is next Saturday, the 27th of June, from 4 till 10 p.m. at the Nuriba Hall. Green Clean Awareness Team. It's the team's monthly June Care Day this Sunday, the solstice, the 21st of June. What better way to greet in the new part of the year, the light returning, than by going down to Clark's Beach from 9 till 12, meet in front of the beach cafe for more planting and weeding between Clark's Beach and Main Beach. Afterwards, from 12 till 1, enjoy a delicious free barbecue and possibly win one of four excellent prizes, as opposed to winning one of four dodgy prizes, one of four excellent prizes. For further inquiries, phone Vida on 66857991. Vida is old school. They have a landline. Bushwalk. Together She Thrives is inviting women to join a free bushwalk to Wyanwyan Falls on Saturday the 27th of June from 9 to 1. I just might do that. This beautiful guided walk follows Rocky Creek through stunning rainforest scenery, waterfalls and natural boulder formations. It's a wonderful opportunity to connect with nature, enjoy some gentle exercise and meet other women in a relaxed and supportive environment. Participants can carpool or meet at the falls. A reasonable level of fitness is required. Bookings are essential and can be made via togethershethrives.org.au. That is togethershethrives.org.au. I just relaxed into a whole different level then with the idea of walking in the rainforest beside the creek. We love nature. Nature's so good for us. The Flow State Swim Company is a new swim school launching at Mullumbimby Pool this term three, designed for children who feel anxious or fearful in the water. What a great idea. Led by local coach Simon Jones, who has 20 plus years surf and swim teaching experience, the lessons build water confidence through play and emotional safety before technique. Free trials are running now, with the 10-week term starting late July. Details and bookings at flowstateswim.co. Or could we got .com? Not sure. But, you know, look at .co. Look at Flow States. Look it up. Sounds like a great idea if you have a little one who's a bit afraid of the water. Organic seasonal freshly picked veggie boxes available by donation every Tuesday 9 to 1 at the Mullum Community Gardens. We love you, Mullum Community Gardens. What a beautiful idea. This is a community project of the Mullum Community Gardens, providing local folks with local food grown right here in our valley. Doesn't get better than that. It's win-win-win-win-win to the nth degree. Come grab a box, get some gardening advice and inspiration, and watch this project grow. So if you're in need of some good local fresh veggies and you can't afford to buy them, or for whatever reason you need a helping hand with some freshly picked, locally grown veggies, get down there and get amongst it. Or if you can afford it, make a donation so they can pass it on to the next person. Speaking of donations, don't Liberation Larder do an amazing job? They are right here below us, or we are above them here in at the community centre. And so they're having a fundraiser, the George Greenoff Experience Show at Byron Theatre this Friday, the 19th of June. It's a film screening at 7:30. The bar opens at 6:30, and it's a fundraiser for Liberation Larder. This is an exclusive 8-pack of short films that have been brought together by their creator. Sit back, relax and take a step back in time as you experience pioneering early point of view footage of riding waves, surfing deep within the tube and heading below the surface with dolphins along the dreamy coastlines of California and New South Wales. See, already I've taken a, feel like I've dipped my toe in the water and I'm immersed and I'm swimming with the dolphins, this beautiful music. Much of the footage was filmed more than 50 years ago, but is absolutely timeless and more relevant than ever. Tickets are available through the Byron Community Centre website, www.byroncentre.com.au. Destination Byron is proud to announce the return of their 2026 symposium to be held on Thursday, 25th of June at the Byron Theatre. The event brings together leaders and industry contributors across the tourism and the wider community, with this year's theme, Naturally Byron, Growing a World-Class Visitor Economy, focused on shaping a sustainable and globally competitive future for Byron Bay. The symposium will serve as an important platform discussion, collaboration and strategic alignment, exploring how the region can balance growth with its unique environmental, cultural and community values. Through a full-day program of keynote presentations, expert panels and interactive sessions, attendees will gain practical insights and contribute to the next phase of Byron's visitor economy. This is a ticketed event. For more info, go to all the dubs, destinationbyron.com.au. 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Rouse County Council's Community Grants Program is open for applications, providing funding support for local activities, programs or events in the Northern Rivers. 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The new program is offering grants ranging from $1,000 to $2,500, excluding GST, to eligible organisations and groups across the Northern Rivers region. 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I guess it's rousecouncil.com.au, not sure. It's a council, so I'm sure you'll find it once you type it into a search engine. The Brunswick Backgammon Club meets on the first and third Tuesdays of the month. This is a third Tuesday. The next games night is tonight, 16th of June, from 5:30. Oh, so you've got 45 minutes to get down there, 5:30 to 7 p.m. at the CWA Hall in Brunswick. It's a social evening open to all skill levels and newcomers are welcome. So perhaps you can have like Bay FM playing along in the background. We'll put on some tunes for you at 5:30. Actually, Millia Norton will be in from 5:30. Hopefully she'll sing us a tune or two. Roll up your sleeves for the Australian Red Cross Northern New South Wales Queensland Border Blood Drive. You can book an appointment to donate blood by calling 131 495. Look for Australian Red Cross pop-up mobile centre at the following towns on the following dates. Yamba. I know we've had that one. Okay, they're in Tweed City at the moment, 15th to 18th of June. Ballina, they're coming to you. They were there today. And they'll be there on the 22nd and 23rd of June. Kingscliff, 22nd to 26th of June. And Byron, they're coming for you, the Australian Red Cross, the 29th to 30th of June. They love it when you ring up so they can organise themselves and schedule stuff to not waste everyone's time. So donate blood, make an appointment, 131 495. The Australian Red Cross is coming to Byron this 29th and 30th of June. The Lismore Free Market is still really, really free, but has shortened its name. It's held on the third Sunday of the month at the Lismore Community Garden, corner of Magellan and Brewster Street from 9 till 11. The next one is on June the 21st, on the solstice. Bring stuff to give away and take whatever you want for free. Check them out on Facebook. What a great idea. Okay, we're getting to the end of these community service announcements, people. Not long to not go. Greyhounds as pets. Greyhound Adoption Day. The Greyhounds as Pets Northern New South Wales team will be bringing some adorable greyhounds to Byron Bay for a special event on Saturday the 20th of June from 9:30 to 1 p.m. at Pet Care Byron Bay 4/55 Centennial Circuit. These are wonderful free community days where everyone is welcome. Families, friends, kids and pet dogs are encouraged to come along. The event gives locals the opportunity to meet our team, learn more about greyhounds as pets and chat about our unique matching process which helps connect each greyhound with the right home. There is a screening of the flood documentary Floodland and a satellite Q&A with director Jordan Justy on the 25th of June at the Mullumbimby Drill Hall from 7 to 9 p.m. The film captures the aftermath of the Lismore 2022 floods and showcases the First Nations wisdom and community-led solutions that emerged. This is a ticketed event. There will also be a Byron screening happening a few weeks later. So if you want some tickets, look up Floodland and the Mullum Drill Hall on the 25th of June and you can get tickets from the website. High tea at Bangalore's Heritage House Museum, Friday the 19th of June at 11 a.m. This is a ticketed event for a non-profit organisation. As only 40 seats are available, booking is essential. If you'd like gluten-free, you must specify this in advance as this is prepared off-site. Contact Tricia on 0429 882 525. Okay, we're getting to the end of it. This is the last one. Organic land care. I mean, I know I love the community service announcements, but gee, you don't want to hear my voice bang on too long, do you? So let's finish it with a bang. Organic Land Care's next volunteer day will be Saturday the 20th of June from 8:30 to 1 p.m. at the Brunswick Heads Chemical Free Site. Meet at the end of South Beach Road, the fire trail gate, Brunswick Heads, behind the surf club. Tasks will be to follow up glory lily pods, bitu bush saplings, ground asparagus and coral berry. And that's it. Thank you for listening and hanging in there.
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0: That's right. That you've got the love here on Bay FM because you are listening to Bay FM. Thank you so much for listening to Bay FM. That was You've Got the Love by guess who? The Source and Candy Station. And before that, we had Little Mix with Power. And You've Got the Love. We love photography. And we are talking to, oh, here we go. We love photography and we are talking to an amazing local photographer, Ruskin Brown, who has an exhibition opening this Friday at the Cosmosis Gallery in Byron. Ruskin and Luciana, welcome to Bay FM. 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
1: Hello, hello.
0: How you doing?
2: Hi, Simone.
0: Hi, Luciana. Hi, Ruskin. What a pleasure to have you here. Almost in the studio, but here on your little Zoom and our little Zoom screen.
1: We're in brands.
0: Couldn't be asked to make it down. No problem. Ruskin, you have an exhibition opening at the Cosmosis Gallery in Byron, and I was reading a description of the exhibition, and I really love the way you work with old school, new school.
1: I'm obsessed with old stuff.
0: Totally. How old were you when you got your first camera and what was it?
1: Well, I was probably about 16, 15. It was at high school at Byron High and I got obsessed with the darkroom there.
0: Yeah.
1: And ever since I knew how to develop film and print film, I've always had a darkroom wherever I lived and I'm just obsessed with old cameras and the black and white film and
0: beautiful. Yeah. And and you're still doing it now, like you persist, you hang in there, you love it.
1: Yeah, because it's a pure passion.
0: Nothing like the tactile nature of the developing the negative in the tray and with the red light and watching the image come up. You just don't get that warmth of analog on the digital, do you?
1: No, it's a whole, it's a magical process and it gives me a lot of pleasure and I hope it gives a lot of other people. Some inspiration as well.
0: In the ways that we can see the world.
1: Yeah, that's it.
0: I liked how you talked about using, you like doing close-up photos, but you use a wide frame so you can get a broader perspective.
1: Yeah, that's it. Get more in the picture but make you feel close to the picture.
0: That must be a unique skill because so much of our stuff is, zoomed in and focused. When I see fight scenes in films, I just don't understand what's going on because it's all these close-ups of just punching. Ooh, I just miss that. But so that idea of having, something macro but in a broader landscape, would you call that your calling card or?
1: Yeah, like trees is a great example because you can just get really close to them and then feel their a hugeness with a wide angle lens.
0: Yeah.
1: And capture it all with their beautiful limbs and so if anyone loves trees, come to the gallery opening tomorrow Friday night.
0: Okay, great. And what was your first camera that you ever got? Was it Pentax K1000? That was mine. I've still got it.
1: Oh, I definitely had one. It was probably my first film camera was a Nikon F3.
0: Right.
1: And I still have that and it's worn down so hard because I use it so much, but it still works.
0: Yeah.
1: But I have my digitals as well just for convenience and ease for –

0: It's just straight away you get instant pleasure, whereas the film is like a process of it's just a fun process, really.
1: Yeah, and
0: Magical fun process.
1: it is. It's a different process to digital. So you get the best of both worlds.
0: That's right.
1: And
0: That's right.
1: the exhibition is called Between Light and Shadow.
0: Yeah. I love
1: And
0: light and shadow.
1: yeah,
0: And
1: and
0: I'm right in between it, I guess, with my camera.
1: Absolutely. What do they call it? The chiaroscuro? Is it the way the
0: Oh.
1: something like that?
0: Yeah.
1: And
0: Oh, rings a bell.
1: you like revealing connections between through the light and shadow, people and place, and
0: Yeah, that's it.
1: yeah,
0: I just
1: inviting.
0: love people's energy with like in the landscapes, and there's so many interesting looking people. I've always done portraits as well because I just love people.
1: Okay, and so that's what
0: And
1: we can expect to see in the exhibition, a combination of.
0: yeah, not just trees. There's a diverse collection of it's all black and white, but that's like my style. And then it's all lots of people and trees and animals, lots of farm animals, and all my travels around Europe and London and Scotland and everywhere.
1: Oh, fabulous. So how long have you been working on the exhibition for?
0: Oh, probably the last year. Like all the idea came a year ago, and then it's been a lot of organizing and figuring out what's going to go in the exhibition, and yeah.
1: And framing them and getting them printed. Where do you get
0: Oh
1: your
0: yeah.
1: photographs printed? Where do you get
0: Well,
1: them?
0: actually, I made a few frames from old window frames, like old Queensland window frames, and they
1: Yeah.
0: look really great. They give that extra old wooden feeling. And then there's lots of just black and white frames, about A3 size and A4 and bigger ones. And yeah, there's lots of diverse stuff.
1: Fabulous. And why did you choose
0: Yeah.
1: Gallery Cosmosis?
0: Well, Patty's a good friend of mine,
1: Yep.
0: and she's got a perfect space, and it's in Byron, and she's been really helpful, so I couldn't take the opportunity. I just had to
1: Exactly.
0: do it then.
1: And
0: Yeah.
1: so you are listening to Ruskin Brown, who is telling us about his upcoming photographic exhibition opening at Gallery
0: Yeah.
1: Cosmosis this Friday night at 5 p.m. What we're all really want to know is, like, will there be free piss there?
0: Yeah,
1: Come
0: there's going to be
1: on.
0: so many snacks. I'm a big snack guy, so
1: Snacks, free
0: yeah.
1: booze and snacks, I'm there.
0: Yeah. Dinner, there's food, snacks, and music, and
1: Oh, you've got some performances? You've got some live music happening, or just some good
0: no,
1: tunes?
0: they'll just be my preference and
1: Oh,
0: my
1: yeah.
0: music playing through the Spotify, but I love music as well. I play music all the time. And
1: Okay, do you play music while you develop your photographs?
0: yeah,
1: Yeah.
0: have my red head torch on with my guitar and strum away in the dark. In
1: We're all
0: the
1: strumming in the dark, as Bruce Springsteen almost sang.
0: dark room.
1: Okay. Well, that all sounds fabulous, and we wish you the best of luck with it. And
0: Oh,
1: I
0: thank you.
1: look forward to seeing you. I'm going to pop in on my way to see something. Oh, there's so much on this weekend, but I'm wishing you all the best and hope you get lots of photography lovers down
0: Yeah, that's it.
1: there and buyers.
0: Thank you.
1: People who want to
0: And
1: have.
0: the exhibition is open not just Friday night from 5 p.m., but it's also open all of next week for the whole week from 10:30 to 4:30 during the day. So if you miss the exhibition night on Friday the 19th of June, that it will be open during the day every day.
1: You heard it.
0: Yeah.
1: You heard it here on Bay FM.
0: From my mum herself.
1: From Luciana herself and Ruskin Brown, the photographer. This is a fantastic black and white photographic exhibition using old school and new school ways of capturing the intimacy and expanse of the world. Ruskin, I look forward to
0: Beautiful.
1: seeing you there. Thank you so much for coming on to Bay
0: Thank
1: FM.
0: you, Simone. It's a
1: Thanks.
0: pleasure.
1: Absolute pleasure, likewise. And thank you,
0: Yay.
1: Luciana. Always great to
0: Thank
1: have you
0: you.
1: here. And so lovely to talk to you. about, you know, the joy of photography rather than, you know, the many other things that you do, which you do so well. But it's so nice to talk art
0: just
1: with you.
0: Just have a strong passion for the things I love.
1: Exactly.
2: Yeah, it's great to be involved in Ruskin's project. It's lovely to have a bit of creativity in our lives. And
1: exactly.
0: And to share it.
2: Be uplifted and inspired by beautiful art.
1: Beautiful. Thank you so much. And
2: thanks,
1: on
2: Simon.
1: Pleasure. And bye. On that, bye. We're going to go out with Free by Ultranate.

0: yes. Who remembers that? Who was alive and who remembers dancing to that? That was Free by Ultra Nate Nate. There's a little grave or acute accent on the end of the E. So I think it's Ultra Nate Nate. Who knows? Anyway, I would like to welcome into the studio our guest co-host, Sierra.
1: What's going on? Thank you for having me. I'm so excited.
0: We're excited to have you here. We met at the BFM professional development. And I must say, like, working at this community radio station is such a fantastic opportunity to have training from other broadcasters such as Simon Marnie. Thank you for organising, Robbie, so that we can be better radio announcers for you. And Sierra and I met, and I heard Sierra was telling me about your show, Intermission, 1 hour of music from films. And I was like, what a niche, beautiful thing to do. Tell us more about that, Sierra.
1: Yeah, definitely big shout out to Robbie for organizing a radio training first up. It's such a great way to meet people too through community radio, your listeners, and also your amazing presenters.
0: Yeah.
1: And yes, every Wednesday, 7 to 8 p.m., I have a little slot called Intermission. Now, I guess I grew up loving film and wanting a career in film, and then it kind of transitioned into influencing my listening every week. I watch a movie and it kind of just, I adopted it into my life, especially growing up. I had a mum that was really into soundtracks. So we'd go to the movies and she'd just be playing the soundtrack all the time while she's cooking and while she's cleaning. And I guess that's how I find my music. And so when it came to trying to figure out what to play on the radio and what I could probably talk about for a long period of time,
0: yeah,
1: I went, all right, let's do this kind of, you know, make a little theme for myself and see where we can go from there.
0: Oh, how fabulous. And you're into Super 8, and you put on Super 8 and 16mm film nights, which I found so charming and endearing, considering we used to do that when there was nothing else. And now, like, to do that, like, you got to be committed, because it's so much easier just to DVD or put it digital. Or
1: Yeah, definitely. I think very much in this digital age of ease and accessibility, I think there's a lot of charm and endearment in old technology, and I think people are really wanting to return that because they love that tactile feel, that that craftsmanship and the skill and the knowledge, and a lot of people as well, including myself, the visuals of film, the look of it, the texture, the, I guess, finite state of it, and it's such a beautiful thing. So yeah, very much into Super 8 and 16mm, and actually screening a film this week, tomorrow, part of the Bangalore Film Festival.
0: Fabulous.
1: On 16mm live projection.
0: Oh, tell us more about that.
1: So the analog group that I run called Friends Lab is partnering with the Bangalore Film Festival this year, and we are very, very lucky to have the opportunity to screen a surf film from 1977. So the film is almost 50 years old. It's called Playgrounds in Paradise, made by Alan and Evelyn Rich, who were Lennox locals for a really long time, and Evelyn's now on the Gold Coast and has been incredibly supportive of institutions like the Surf Film Archive that operated out of Byron for a little bit, and have been incredibly supportive of our analog group by letting us screen this film. And it's this beautiful 50-year-old print, incredible surf film, and they go all around the world: Puerto Rico, Mexico, Hawaii, England, Africa, Indonesia, and of course Australia as well. And they're just surfing, they're skiing, they're skating, and we're very lucky to have our hands on a print that we get to screen tomorrow night.
0: Amazing. How did you get your hands on the print?
1: So because we've had a bit of a relationship with Evelyn, she worked on three surf films with Alan. There's Saltwater Wine, that was in 1973, Playgrounds in Paradise from 1977, and then most famous, Wizards of the Water from 1981.
0: Oh.
1: That's got this very famous song, The Nips Are Getting Bigger.
0: Oh, it has that mental song.
1: Yes, which is such a great track. I heard that play earlier. Yeah. Last hour, and we've been wanting to screen one of their surf films for so long now, and it just kind of fell into place when the film festival reached out to us and asked if we had anything to screen. And what better to screen in this area than an incredible surf film? You know, there are so many filmmakers these day and age making surf films in the area and screening them, and so why not kind of bring a bit of history with a beautiful old print and doing it not digital, but screening it on a real projector.
0: Indeed. And I just read out one of the community service announcements, and they've got another old school film screening night sometime in the future as a fundraiser for Liberation Larder. And I'd have to look back at the community service announcement to tell you exactly who. But, yeah, that idea of those beautiful old films and the set, but also the light and the fashion, you know, like looking at people when they lived in the 70s. Do you have it's funny you should talk and the fashion, you know, like looking at people when they lived in the 70s.

0: We're already halfway through the year. Isn't that
1: it's
0: crazy?
1: Week 25.
0: Oh my gosh. Mm-hmm. I'm stressed. Mm-hmm. But you know what? No matter the day of the week, it might not be a weekend, but there's always something happening in town. At the Railway Hotel, Tim Stokes is playing tonight.
1: Yeah.
0: And at the Beach Hotel in Byron at 6 p.m., we've got Yaz Mindy. Now, just down the street at the Northern at 6 p.m., we've got Marshall Ockel and the Dueling Piano Bar. Such a staple. You know, if something's not happening, the Dueling Piano Bar will be there for you.
1: And, you know, it's live music. People are playing a live instrument. We love it. It spins me round. So I thought we could read the rest of the gig guide with a little bit of, since you like that 80s sound.
0: We love an 80s music.
1: Sierra's bopping up and down here in the studio. What's happening Wednesday?
0: Wednesday, again, Dueling Piano Bar at the Northern, but then at Ottilie's in Mullumbimby.
1: Ottilie's.
0: Yes. My apologies. Yeah. The pizza joint.
1: Yeah.
0: The Mondo Jazz Cats are playing, which is really cool. I love that restaurants are really getting into jazz.
1: And then do you know the Mondo Jazz Cats play on a Wednesday in Mullum and then a Thursday you can find them at St. Marie's.
0: Amazing.
1: In Brunt. I know.
0: So good. I love a bit of Italian to some jazz music.
1: Absolutely.
0: And then at the Eltham Hotel at 7 p.m., Phoebe Goh is playing, which sounds very special if you've heard her music.
1: Do you know Phoebe Goh?
0: Yeah, incredible musician.
1: What kind of music?
0: It's definitely like more folk.
1: Right.
0: Yeah, great. Definitely.
1: Okay.
0: If you've got tickets, be there.
1: And Knights of Cabiria is on at the Drill Hall Theatre tomorrow night at 7 p.m. I'm curious about that. I'm going to look that up and find out more about that to talk about. Because Cabiria, do you know anything about Cabiria?
0: No, enlighten me, please.
1: I don't know anything either. We're going to get back to you on that, listeners. And on Thursday in Broadwater, love Broadwater, I did a show with 2016 with this Small Halls project with Arts Northern Rivers in Broadwater and got to know the community down there. Love them. 5 p.m., they've got Michelle Bell at the Broadwater Hotel. And then what's happening at Brunswick Heads, Sierra?
0: Brunswick Heads.
1: 6 p.m. on Thursday? You don't have it?
0: No, I don't have it in front of me.
1: She's got the analog. See, I gave her the analog, her piece of paper.
0: I know.
1: And it finishes. It's, and then I've got the
0: down.
1: Digital in front
0: what
1: of me.
0: What does this say about technology?
1: We love print media. That's what it says.
0: We do when it is in front of me.
1: We love print media when it's in front of you. And there's a whole bunch of stuff that can spin you right around all week and weekend. All you have to do is open up the Echo and go to the gig guide section, or like I did, type in Echo Gig Guide into a search engine. I'm not going to name one. There's plenty out there. And then all this stuff will come up on the North Coast Gig Guide. For example, Friday night at 7 p.m., there's Dylan Wright at the Brunswick Heads Picture House. Cars Kills Kiwi at Barring Bar.
0: That's such a great name. What is that?
1: Do you know the Cars That Ate Paris?
0: Oh, fantastic film, Peter Weir.
1: I thought so.
0: Oh, gosh, don't get me
1: like
0: started.
1: That. Right, well, we can, but that we'll leave that till next week or
0: definitely.
1: Something.
0: Definitely.
1: Car Kills Kiwi at Natural Wine Bar, Shop and Bar. I'm going Friday night. Oh, there's so much on Friday night. Bulletproof at the Railway Hotel. Screening Echoes, the George Greenoff Experience at the Byron Theatre. That's the one that I was telling you about.
0: Incredible.
1: This.
0: So much happening this week.
1: So we can see your film, which
0: yes.
1: is called
0: Playgrounds in Paradise. At Wednesday, 5 p.m. at the Bangalore Film Festival.
1: Whereabouts?
0: That is tomorrow at the Bangalore A&I Hall. Be there. And then you can watch another beautiful surf film.
1: On Thursday and a Friday night here at the Byron Community Centre, the George Green Experience. And that, we know, is a fundraiser for the Liberation Larder. Soft Treadley at the Beach Hotel. Love that name. Currabelle. 7:30 on Friday. It's got the 2026 Shimmy Mob fundraiser.
0: Fun.
1: Do you know
0: Shimmy Mob?
1: Shimmy Mob.
0: I can shimmy.
1: I bet they shake it out a lot.
0: If you want to shimmy, definitely. Shake it out.
1: And Z-Star Trinity, one of our all-time favourites. She's playing. Her and the band are playing at 9 p.m. at Lennox Head on Friday night. And on it goes Lainey Godiva. Good old Lainey. He's DJ from here. She's got two shows on, Sisters of Spin and The Health Show on a Friday morning. She's playing at 4 p.m. at the Wandana Brewing Company. Let's get down there, Sierra, and do some trial outs for the Shimmy Mob.
0: Of course. Go Laney.
1: Go Laney. And on it goes. There's stuff at Billy Nigel. There's stuff at Byron Bay, Cabarita, Coolangatta, Currumbin, Finglehead, Hastings Point, Kingscliff, Lennox Head. It just goes on and on. We're so lucky to live.

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1: fear.
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1: So who was that, Sierra?
2: That was Violet Eves with Listen Over the Ocean. And before that, we had Thank God for Astrology by Meryn Jean.
1: What a great song, and what a fabulous artist Meryn Jean is. Not only is she an artist in her own right, she also coordinates the interviews here at BFM and has her own show.
2: Yes, I believe Mondays 4 to 6 p.m.
1: She used to do Bubble Breakfast Wednesday mornings.
2: Yeah, and she also used to be on a little Sunday slot too, but...
1: Meryn is everywhere.
2: She's everywhere.
1: She's one of these people that has five of them. Well, since it is Pride Month, and in a minute we're going to be listening to, hearing from live in the studio, Amelia Naughty Roast. But to take us there, I thought we'd go for a bit of Scissor Sisters. And I remember seeing these cats at the Splendour in the Grass when it used to be in Byron, in a big top. Wow. Take your mama out tonight, Scissor Sisters.
2: What a track.
1: Get up and boogie.

Well, that was the incredible Scissor Sisters, Take Your Mama. And this is Everything's Gonna Be Alright, featuring the London Community Gospel Choir. And stick around, we've got live in the studio very shortly, Melia Norton, who's gonna play some guitar and talk about her show, A Mouthy Roast.

0: Everything's gonna be all right. That is Everything's Gonna Be All Right by Mark Knight and Beverly Knight featuring the London Community Choir, Community Gospel Choir. Makes me want to move to London. But speaking of community and gospel and singing and Everything's Gonna Be All Right, we have the amazing Melia Norton with us in the studio. Yay!
1: Amazing.
2: It's a delight to be here.
0: It's so great to have you here, Melia. I will disclose that I've known you for many a good year and thoroughly enjoy your company as a friend, not only as a friend but as an artist.
2: Well, thank you so much.
0: As a very talented, I'm not jealous, very talented. How old were you when you first started learning music? Because you make it look so easy when you play.
2: Oh.
0: That's one of the joys of watching you. You just like it, just it's effortless.
2: It's a lovely opener.
0: Isn't it?
2: I was 5 when I penned my first song.
0: Get out of town.
2: Wow. Do you want to hear it?
0: Yeah.
2: I mean, I can only remember one line.
0: It was, yeah.
2: 3 butterflies at home in my garden. That's my 5-year-old voice in a much older body.
3: Give her the Oscar. Yeah. Wow.
2: But, so I think I always loved just expressing myself through song and through, you know, telling stories while sitting at the piano or the guitar. I sort of had formal lessons, I think, probably when I was like 7 or something.
0: Yeah.
2: There was an old battered up guitar at home that would just lie around, so I picked that up and hit my sister with it. And tried to play G and E and A minor and C, you know, tried to get a grasp. And then I had a classical guitar teacher who was a frightening woman called Rosa. And she used to point at the notes with a knife and I would come out like terrified and get into the car and say to Mum, oh my God, I don't want to go back. She was like, oh, darling, it's probably a letter opening knife because that's the, you know, de rigueur for people of that generation. Yeah. Like, you don't point at music with a knife. Like, it's just all wrong, right? But I still play the guitar, so Rosa didn't ruin it for me. But
0: I had a nun, Sister Mary Pauline from the Dominican Order of Preachers, who used to hit me over the back with a stick because I sang out of tune.
2: Oh, that's pain.
0: Wow. I know kids these days have no idea what resilience looks like.
2: That is true. Wow.
0: Yeah. And so what's your show Amalfi Roast about? I've seen little bits, little scraps on the interwebs.
2: Interwebs. Well, you know how usually, hello, usually I collaborate with people. Like I love putting on theatre with, you know, people like you and Valley and the Bangalore Theatre Company and a crew of, you know, exciting local people.
0: Yeah.
2: And I find that a really rich, joyous territory, but I was really keen to do something on my own.
0: Right.
2: It was equal measures terrifying and sort of titillating.
0: Yeah.
2: So I thought, I'm going to write a show that's just for me, like as in it's just one woman show.
0: Yeah.
2: I think it was inspired by people like Tim Minchin and you know, comedians really. I'm not really a comedian, but I sort of lean heavily into trying to be funny. And some, you know, anecdotally, there's some funny stuff in life, isn't there? There's just some funny shit to talk about.
0: And if you can't laugh at it or yourself, you're missing out on the biggest joke of all. But I did note that one of your reviews was as funny as Tim Minchin and better looking.
2: I know, wasn't that gold?
0: Gold.
2: I've gone to town with marketing with that one. That's like, thank you. That was Claire Atkins, who missed that quote.
0: And you don't have half as much eyeliner as him.
2: That's what I'm missing, though. I need coal.
0: Yeah.
2: I need the coal.
0: Yeah.
2: Yes. No, he's been a great inspiration. Just, you know, someone who can use the piano as a vehicle to share funny stories and regale people with, you know, life.
0: Yeah. And hopefully you'll write a musical and get rich and it'll be on the West End and, you know, all
2: that's
0: that.
2: It. I'm just reading lots of Roald Dahl at the moment so I can work out which one's going to be mine. No, Matilda's amazing. I mean, he's a genius. He is.
0: He's
2: a bit envious probably.
0: Me too. Mm. He's like way beyond my league. I'll never get there. But I did like his song about Cardinal Pell when Pell was alive.
2: Well, he's fiercely political. He's got that edge, doesn't he?
0: Yes.
2: Whereas I'm sort of more... I don't know what I am.
0: Charming.
2: I don't know.
0: Charming.
2: Just more me.
0: Yeah, you're so... I love how you turn the banal, you know, like you have this great talent to turn anything into, you know, like charming or funny and so that your experience and, you know, the bagging area, you know, and making that laugh because everyone's been there.
2: Yeah, the self-checkout.
0: The self-checkout.
2: I mean, every time I'm there, I'm like, oh my gosh, I'll write a sequel. You know, it's just pain, isn't it? You know, when you think I won't line up behind the woman with the trolley with all the stuff, I'll go to the bagging area because it's, you know, the self-checkout is efficient and it should be easy, but no.
0: Well, as a comedian once pointed out, you're working for them. When you go to the self-checkout, you are working for
2: you're doing the work.
0: The big supermarket. I'm not going to name any names. And so I put my little, you know, fishbone in the throat of the revolution and I go, no, no, I demand a person, particularly at one particular supermarket that's just around the corner.
2: Yeah, I know.
0: And then they roll their eyes because they were like, oh, I was packing out the back and now I have to serve you. And
2: I'm
0: like,
2: dinged the bell.
0: Suffer.
2: Well, also, I like having the interaction.
0: I know.
2: I just want to have a chat with someone.
0: Exactly.
2: I mean, I'm not going to just walk up randomly and have a chat to a stranger on the street. But if we're in an interplay together, we're having a moment, I want to have a little eye, like, especially with all AI and everything, computer. I'm just like,
0: exactly.
2: I just want some real, genuine, heartfelt conversation.
0: I know. Hmm. And then I usually pick the person with the most stuff in the trolley so then I can read the new idea.
2: Without paying for it.
0: Yeah.
2: Yeah, and then put it back on the shelf.
0: It only takes that long.
2: Yeah, that's right.
0: Speaking of new ideas, have you got a new idea for a song?
2: Look at you with your queen of segues. So Amalfi Roast is an encore season. Can I just talk about that for a sec? Yeah. So back in October, I presented the show downstairs here at the Byron Theatre and I got to play that delicious Steinway grand piano.
0: Awesome.
2: You know how it's hidden? They hide it away in the cage and you don't really know it's there. You can sort of sense that there's some black behemoth something sitting in the corner, like a shadowy thing.
0: Yeah.
2: And then they roll it out and they tune it and it's glistening and it just sounds so good. So just the temptation to return to the theatre and sort of co-present this show again.
0: The Steinway called you back?
2: It called me back. And I also play the electric guitar and acoustic guitar in the show, but the Steinway really has to take prime place here.
0: And how do you find the room in terms of sound?
2: It looks beautiful.
0: Yeah.
2: Like, I just think it's beautiful, actually. Like, to play, I mean, it's a big piano in that lovely theatre. So it feels lovely.
0: Yeah.
2: There's some surprises, like there's maybe some other performers. Like, did I say that out loud?
0: No prepared piano? No pairs in the strings or anything? Sati style?
2: Oh, now you're talking. Mm. I don't think I've got long enough to arrange that.
0: Maybe next, the sequel.
2: Yeah.
0: Encore.
2: Next, the double encore. Squared times two. I don't know. Anyway, it's going to be great to be back in the room with a great group of people that I've been collaborating with. It is ostensibly a one-woman show, but with a few sort of guest surprises.
0: Great.
2: Yeah.
0: Great.
2: Yeah.
0: Because, you know, like any star or one-woman show, like there's at least 10 people in the machine behind you to kind of, you know, push that apex out over the sea level.
2: And I'm working with, like, the fabulous person called Sher Manu, who's a choreographer, local amazing dance choreographer. And dance is not my sort of... I mean, I'd call myself a mover. I can move, you know, someone's got beats on. Like, I was dancing before, you know, your tracks. Like, as in, if the song's good, I'll move. But, like, there's actually some great choreographic elements.
0: We've got a bit of choreo. You're listening to Melia Norton talking about her upcoming show, Amalfi Roast, at the Byron Theatre next weekend.
2: Yes.
0: One-woman show with 10 people in it. Music only, and she's dancing.
2: Oh, it sounds very bizarre, but yeah. Yes.
0: And you're going to give us a little taste of what we may hear?
2: Yeah. I was just going to play a song from the back catalogue of comic songs. Can you hear that guitar?
0: Yes.
2: Yeah, great. This song was, is a completely true story.
0: Right.
2: It's called Disaster Date.
0: Oh, fabulous.
2: He chose a Thursday. I thought, that's enough.

I forget his name. So we start talking. Well, my mouth is moving and it looks like I spoke, but he's not listening. Well, vaguely interested as I'm telling him my really quite funny joke. And then we order, thank God. I scan the menu for the quickest thing to make. Pad Thai, I chat to the waitress.

So I ask him questions. He tells me about his ex-girlfriend with a perforated eardrum. Well, it could be worse, I guess. She could have tinea.

0: It's just a shame. He's so very good looking.
1: Oh, what an absolute pleasure. And we've all been there. Millie Norton, thank you so much for singing the personal into the universal. That's hilarious. Was that based on a...
2: Yes, a real date.
1: A real disaster date. Oh, my.
2: Yeah, all truth.
1: And at the time were you going, this will be good material, I'll have to turn this into a song?
2: It was only at the end of the date that I thought, what do you do with this kind of thing?
1: Yeah. Thank you, universe, for the gift.
2: Yes, thanks for the experience. I'm collecting them rapidly.
1: Fabulous. Oh, my goodness, look at that. It's 3 minutes to 6. We have to finish.
2: Thank you so much for having me.
1: Thank you, Millie Norton, for coming on Road Trip. Thank you, Sierra, for guest co-hosting.
3: Thanks for having me.
1: Will you come back?
3: Oh, will you have me back?
1: We'll definitely have you back.
3: Let's do it again.
1: Thank you, for sure. See you next week. Thank you to Ruskin, Brown and Luciana for telling us about the exhibition that's coming up this Friday at the Cosmosis Gallery. And thank you, Lyndon, who texted in and said, Scissor Sisters rock. Absolutely. We were bopping here in the Bay FM studio. And thank you to the person who texted in for Sierra and said, promote your screening. Well done. Next time, text in and say hi to me too. Love to hear from you. And we have Hudson here in the house. He's lining up the fabulous music he's got for you.
4: Electric, yeah, eccentric.
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And that guana, where the rule man been drag him, they been walk inside the water, the black shawl plant. Well, that rain been sit on 2-3 months straight long in that country. And the sun and moon never been shine through. My father and mother have been dragging him and got him all the puttaga and keep him all alive all the way. And that sun been come out after when the rain been stopped.

0: champagne nila, old man. 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And me, Joro. And this is a true one story from long time ago.
1: Good evening. Welcome to Postmodern Backlash. I'm Hudson. Thanks to Dim Sim, and thanks for bringing Amelia in. I hadn't seen her, talked to her in so long, and it was great to be able to do so. Well, she's going out. So anyway, what did I play for you? I played Peter Brandy just then, long time ago. And before that, I played for you Charlie Needs Braces. That's the name of the band. And you heard Kura Goyung on BFM.
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1: 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Thank you. 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And one of the places also that we're going is India on Bay FM.

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The group is called India Core, and they record in Norway. They consist of Kanchman Babar on flutes, Fatah Ali on sitar, and Prasenjit Mitra on tabla. And you heard them do Autumn from their album The Indian Core. Before that, you heard A.R. Rahman and Chin Mahi do Tirubina, A.R. Rahman and Tere Bena. And that's from his 2007 Bollywood movie Guru. And A.R. Rahman sung on that. Before that, you heard an Australian group with a very Indian outlook on things, don't you agree? In fact, they call themselves the Bombay Royale, and I think this is a cool name for an album. You, Me, Bullets, Love. And they've been described as A.R. Rahman and Ennio Morricone converging. What do you think? I think that's about right. I'm Hudson. It's Postmodern Backlash. You are on BayFM. And next up for you, I have Jarawari.

0: Kate Miller-Heidke from her album Curiouser. That was No Truck. Before that, you heard new music from Built to Spill from their album You in Reverse. And you heard Going Against Your Mind. And I started out with Jaware doing Woman, Woman, W-U-L-M-A-N, twice. You're on BFM 99.9. I'm Hudson. It's Postmodern Backlash.
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Last night I dreamed I died, and that my life had been rearranged into some kind of theme park. 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

Leonard Cohen, Closing Time. Before that, Laurie Anderson with Brian Eno and Adrian Belew helping out Tightrope from her album Bright Red. And I started out with new music from Mirkur, Mothlet. You're on Bay FM. It's 99.9. I'm Hudson. It's Postmodern Backlash for another hour. And then Isolde will be in for Beautiful Voices. I promise you that. And I also warn you that at 10 o'clock, the Funk Me Boys will be in and will be well and truly taking over. This is Faith Carruz.

0: Orchestra Baobab from their album Pirate's Choice. You heard Foy International. Before that, you heard Convergence from their album Where Sarangi Meets Sitar. And you heard Infinity from them. Before that, new music from, I'm not going to be able to pronounce this right, it's Turkish, Altın Gün, Bir Nazar Aldim. And I started out with Faith Karuz, First Nations music from Australia. And you heard Johnny. You are on BFM 99.9. I'm still Hudson. It's still Postmodern Backlash.
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0: This is Vika and Linda.

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0: New music from the Cardinals from their album Masquerade, I Like You. Before that, Zaz did Dans Ma Rue. And before that, Australian music from the group Odd Even, King of the Moon.
1: Postmodern Backlash was brought to you by Hudson, and Nimbin's Hemp Embassy is the sponsor. Open every day. We are in the centre of the village, next to the pub. We're not-for-profit and devoted to bring the truth out again about what an awesome plant cannabis is.
0: And I should say, I started that set with Vika and Linda doing Feeling Good. I am going to leave you with Sezen Aksu doing Sansum, which you also may know as Dinata or the Coming Home theme from, what's the name of that band? I've forgotten it. Anyway, and then after that, Third Coast Production, a composition by Zakir Hussein, Murmurs in Time. Thanks for listening.

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The land nga yambubugaya nga bunjang nga. Of pretty flowers nga yamburugaya nga banjilaka. 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And the healing colors of the rainbow. 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Bogulbe. Good.

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We've commenced our descent into Byron Ballina Gateway Airport. Ladies and gentlemen, when you leave the airport, it's a condition of entry into Northern Rivers area that you tune into Bay FM radio. Thank you.

And this beautiful voice by Eliza Gilkerson brings us to the next program here on Bay FM Radio. Beautiful voices now from 8 to 10 o'clock. And before I start, thank you, Hudson, for the last 2 hours of Post-Modern Backlash. As usual, very interesting music, not formulaic, not pop music, just lovely, as I like it.

or just say hello. The text number is 0437 341 119. And I can see there's some lovely texts here already for Hudson. And I'm sure he saw the text. So the first track I'm going to play is by Laurie Anderson, Strange Angels, from 1989. Enjoy.

cup of Hadar. Amber scented, smaragdite green. Look, it is offered to you by a slender Turkish gazelle, who sways delicate as a willow bough. As he prepares it, you might compare it to the traces of fine down on a blushing cheek, since even the slightest breeze makes it move, as if in the coolness of a drunken morning, when silvery pigeons might whisper in branches, filling its vegetal soul with their mutual emotions. How many meanings it has, significances unknown to wine. So close your ears to the old censor's slander.

version, Feeling Good, was produced, sung, played by Michelle Endegiocello, a great musician and a great singer. And I actually heard her at the Blues Fest, and she was magnificent. Now, Feeling Good, and this song comes from a tribute album which Michelle Endegiocello dedicated to Nina Simone, Feeling Good. And this song has been around since 1964, where it was written for a musical. The roar of the grease paint, the smell of the crowd. It's a funny title. And, of course, made famous, I think, by Nina Simone. Now you are listening to Beautiful Voices. I'm Isolde. I'm back after 3 weeks away on a trip, on a holiday. And I want to thank the people who filled in for my program in the last few weeks very aptly. Thank you to you if you're listening. And I'm so glad to be back, because it is a little addictive being on radio, I have to say. And even having a little cold hasn't stopped me coming in for tonight's program. And I hope you're enjoying the music. And I would really love you to say hello, text in, let me know that you're listening. That would be so good. 0437 341 119 is the text line. Now, this is Beautiful Voices, and before I go on with more beautiful music, I'll let you know what else I played in the first 15 minutes. The last track before Michelle Endegiocello was Nicole Blackman teaming up with Bill Laswell. And what they claim on their album is a Persian singer without a name, unfortunately. And the track is called Hashish Poem. And we started today's show with Laurie Anderson and Strange Angels, a song I've always loved, and I hope you too. So I'm going to continue whatever lined up. Ah, Jamie Seba, the cellist, the American cellist, Jamie Seba. Gorgeous track called Hidden Sky.

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2: And right now, Tuesday evening, you are listening to Beautiful Voices. We are going until 10 o'clock. And I hope you have enjoyed the voices I've chosen up to now. Right now, the last one, especially beautiful in my view, Willie Watson. I heard him at the Port Fairy Folk Festival in March, dancing on my own. And when I heard him sing there, he reminded me of Pete Seeger. It also had a little bit to do with the songs he sang at the Folk Festival. Now, before Willie Watson, we heard Carl Brody, an Australian bass Scotsman, Drink the Whole Bottle Down, from his album Branches. Martha Wainwright, in a tribute to Leonard Cohen, singing a cover of The Traitor. John Baez, Babe, I'm Gonna Leave You. And Jamie Sieber, the American cellist, a woman, Jamie Sieber, Hidden Sky. Got about 18 minutes to the hour. And I thought I'd continue with a German track from a beautiful album called The Poesie Project, put together by Schönherz and Flair, Eine Art Verlust.
3: Eine Art Verlust. 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
1: And you just listened to Nick Cave from his album Wild God, Wild God, which he released in 2024, and the track Oh Wow, Oh Wow. Wild God, the album. Piers Ficini, the Anglo-Italian-French singer-songwriter. Sonette d'Amore from the album Songs a Love, Volume 2. Now, Piers Ficini, I'm playing this track for you, Maria, if you are listening. Maria, a lovely woman I met on the train in Sydney only a week ago. And on that short journey... from Central to the airport station. We got talking about music, about life. We really hit it off, and she suggested some beautiful Italian music for me. When I checked it out, I realized it was a metal band, and it doesn't quite fit into beautiful voices, I don't think. I listened to it, I tried hard, but it doesn't fit. So if you're listening, Maria, I'm sorry, but Piers Ficini is the kind of Italian singer I like to listen to. And before him, we heard Secret Garden from the best of Secret Garden, a track called Prayer. And that featured the voice of Karen Masterson. And the Poesy project before. Now, why I say it a bit strange, it's actually a German title, Poesie Projekt, in English, Poesie Poetic Project. And the track, Eine Art Verlust, featuring the Kaiser Quartet. And that came from an album that Schönherz and Flair put together. They put music to poems which deal with love, yes, and love and longing of every kind, not just the beautiful love, but also loss and longing. So the whole album is songs they put, or actually music they put to poems of that kind. So you are listening to Beautiful Voices. It's just on the hour. We've got another hour to go. I thought I'd continue with Emily Woramara.

0: This beautiful track is from an album titled Matriarch. The songs of Iroquois or Iroquois women in Canada or the States, I'm not quite sure. Let me just see. Around New York State. This album is put together by Joanne Shenandoah, and this song was sung by her daughter, Leah Shenandoah, and it was called Kahavi Ta. She carries it along. And what Joanne Shenandoah says about this album is, the music you hear are melodies and chants rooted in the history of the Haudenosaunee, the people of the Longhouse. They were created in a time beyond memory. They were composed to honor all women, since we are the life givers of our Mother Earth, recorded at the ancient village sites in Oneida territory. I trust you will be moved by these songs as much as I am. Signed, Joanne Shenandoah, from the album Matriarch. And before, a song also in a similar vein, in a beautiful voice from one of our carriers of the flame, Emily Waramara, and the track Veranda. You are listening to Beautiful Voices. It's about 10 minutes past the hour. I thought I'd continue with Leonard Cohen.
1: Oh, the Sisters of Mercy, they are not departed or gone. They were waiting for me when I thought I'd

They lay down beside me. I made my confession to them. They touched both my eyes, and I touched

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2: 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I'm Isolde, and I hope you are enjoying this selection of music on today's Beautiful Voices. Nick Cave, what a beautiful track. You can't go wrong with Nick Cave, in my view. The Ship Song, a beautiful love song. And before Nick Cave, we had Aruj Aftab from Pakistan. What a clear, beautiful voice. Teaming up with Vijay Iyer and Shahzad Ismaili, a track called Saini from the album Love in Exile, which the three of them released in 2023. And before that track, we heard Leonard Cohen live in London with Sisters of Mercy, continuing with Miriam Makeba.

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2: And we've only got a few minutes left on Beautiful Voices on today's show. I hope you enjoyed the music. Now John Baez with Teador and Mana de Carnaval. What a beautiful track. I actually grew up with this music in the background by John Baez, Pete Seeger, Bob Dylan. Gives my age away a bit, but hey, I hope you enjoyed that. Before John Baez, Soliman Gamil. He was an Egyptian composer. This track, Sufi Dialogue, was released in 1967. And Archie Roach, Into Temptation, song by Neil Finn. And this came from the album Messenger, which was the winner of the ARIA Awards for Best Contemporary Adult Album in 1999. And Ryan Downey before, another Australian, with Bobby. Miriam Makeba a while back with Livovici. And what you've got in the background is Organic Grooves, an African track from an album called African Travels. Organic Grooves featuring Mohamedou Salieu Sissoko.

I'm going to fade this African track down because we are reaching the end of Beautiful Voices. I have time for one more track by the Iceland group Ástiðir. I hope you enjoy this one. I think you will. It's gentle and beautiful. And you've just heard Organic Grooves featuring Mohamedou Saliou Sousso. This is Beautiful Voices for another

This is your captain speaking. We've commenced our descent into Byron Ballina Gateway Airport. Ladies and gentlemen, when you leave the airport, it's a condition of entry into Northern Rivers area that you tune into Bay FM Radio. Thank you.

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Hello, hello, everybody out there. Welcome for another week of Funk Me Radio Show. Back in the studio. Tonight, unfortunately, just me. But, I mean, it's fortunate that it's just me because I got some tunes for you guys. Sammy, unfortunately, he has the man flu. That's okay. That means it's me tonight. I got some amazing tunes for you guys. Got a few records. We're gonna start with a little bit of Motown. Some Stevie Wonder.

starting with Didn't I Hear You Love Me from the album Hotter Than July. Actually, could be hotter than June. I mean, the June is not too bad.

a beautiful classic. One of my favorites. Actually, tonight is the 443 shows of Funk Me Radio Show. And so many more to come. Keeping it always funky for you guys.

good is that whole side. Actually, I've just played the whole side, the A side of the album Hotter Than July of Stevie Wonder. We hear Did I Hear You Say You Love Me, All I Do, Rocket Love, I Ain't Gonna Stay For It, and the last song, As If You Don't Read My Mind. Such a cool side as well. The other side is really cool as well, actually. It starts with the Master Blaster jamming. That I love that song. Next up, what do I got for you guys? I got some Cheek. If I could put the needle on. Needle is on. The Freak. 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

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How good was the other album? 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But yeah, Sylvester, here we go. 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
1: 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This is the way we groove, baby.

So yes. Just letting the record play. Good times now. My Forbidden Lover before. I might just let the record play. Good times here at the show. Funkmin Radio, guys. Stay tuned. We got here to 12 o'clock. 10:45. We got this.

Okay, funny story. I was just going through my record box, or the little bag that I brought today, and I just found this record that I actually lost, I don't know, like 2 months ago. And I'm like, where is this record? And I just found it. So here we go. It's a bit funky. It's a bit funky, but it's more like poppy. But it's a good one. I like it. See what you guys think. Send me a text. 047 34 1119.

I found this Gloria Estefan song as well. And how good is Culture Club? Karma Chameleon.

This is actually the Miami Sound Machine. I think it was like an album that Gloria Estefan did it. Single. The Miami Sound Machine. Conga. I don't know why this song reminds me to the World Cup. Something about South America. Something about congas. Hey, if you're out there, send us a text. 0437-34-119. That's 0437-34-119. Send us a text.

last song, Conga, was released on 1985 and was produced by Emilio Estefanes. Now we're listening to Michael Jackson.

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I thought it was pretty good. Good film. Good soundtracks.

0: So, Elsie, how you going?
1: I'm good, how are you?
0: Yeah, good, good. How are the tunes tonight?
1: They are out of this world. They got me out of bed tonight.
0: They did, eh? Yeah. She was in her PJs and she was like, oh, I come over and say good day.
1: Tunes were too good. I couldn't resist myself.
0: I know. I couldn't resist myself either.
1: You're too good, Pepito.
0: Hey, big shout out to my dear, dear friend, Shu, in Greece, listening in the beautiful Mediterranean. Oh my God, I wish I would be there with you, mate.
1: I come.
0: Yeah, you can come. When are we going to Greece?
1: Ooh, I don't know. What about next summer? Next winter?
0: Yeah, Shu, will you take us next summer in your boat?
1: Yeah.
0: Your speed boat. Please, brother. Speedboat in Greece.
1: Jim, Jim.
0: Let's go. Big shout out for Stuart.
1: Wee-oo.
0: And Jess, if he's around.
1: Yee-yee.
0: Kiki. Choo-choo.
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1: Ladies and gentlemen, welcome to New Orleans, Louisiana, home of the hits. 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

Thank you very much for having us, ladies and gentlemen. We're called the Wilson Pickers. This is our last song. This comes off our record. You can't catch fish from a train. 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

she denied, and honey's what she got. He gave her every drop of honey in his pot. Yeah, Stagger Lee. Now all the teddy bears, they say Stagger Lee's OK.

Hey, I'm David. You're listening to Crescent Swells. That was Uluwatu from the seminal surf soundtrack Morning of the Earth. I sure hope you enjoyed Peter Howe's beautifully haunting Uluwatu. Good morning. It's just after six on this lovely winter's morning. And good on you for listening to the beach vibes of Crescent Swells on 99.9 Bay FM. Streaming everywhere this morning on bayfm.org. It's time to get wet with the movement as they play out with their sweet island reggae vibes on Take Me to the Ocean.

That was fun. Some saltwater therapy to get you going today. At the top, we heard from the movement who wanted to take me to the ocean. Then Nick Herbison went swimming, and that was Robin Tricker enticing you all to get saltwater happy. 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

Always welcome on my show is the tropical ambassador, Mr. Bobby Alou, with his gentle, optimistic words of wisdom on Take Time to Take Time Out. Thanks, Robin.

Tune that old car radio and hang on to your rocky straps because we are off on a Crescent Swells road trip. Come on, Crescent Swellers, admit it. We all used to listen to the Eagles on a surf trip. Just too good not to. Well, this is new from the reggae supergroup, the Mighty Rootsmen, doing their fresh reggae take on Take It Easy. I dare you not to sing along.

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0: Good morning, Byron Bay. Welcome to Rise and Vibe. I'm Hill.
1: And I'm Burr.
0: And we are your home for hip-hop and R&B from the 90s, 2000s, and today. And if you're confused and turning in for the first time, we're twin sisters. We have the same voice. We are relationship experts, which will come in later in the show. And we're also obsessed with creating our best life ever. And so what do we have on our two segments today, Burr?
1: Ooh, okay, yeah. So at 7:30 on the Level Up, we are speaking to best-selling author, psychic. No big deal. Ooh. Actually, huge deal. We have a conversation with Holly as a party. We have an event coming up with her. And so we share a little bit about basically how people-pleasing is blocking you from living your best life ever. She, in our conversation, I basically realized I am a people-pleaser. Never would have identified myself that as before. But she's going to be dropping a lot of knowledge bombs on you guys and sharing a little bit. So we have that coming up for you at 7:30. At 8 o'clock, we have an update. There's a woman who has written in. We helped her a few weeks ago in the beginning stages of a relationship of getting a man to pursue her. And now they just started having the commitment talk. And he has basically said, he's just not ready. I know. We've all been there.
0: We've all been there.
1: We are going to unpack what that actually means and how women and men perceive those kind of things completely differently. And we'll unpack it all at 8 o'clock on Help a Sister Out.
0: We got your back. All right. And today for the, you know, we love a good theme, right? And we were just musing together on how toxic some of our favorite songs in the 90s were.
1: Yes. Just as millennials.
0: As millennials, right? We had some real toxic messages in the music that we loved. And we were singing our hearts out when we were 13, 14. Didn't really even know what we were talking about.
1: No.
0: So we're going to dive into some of the most toxic tracks that we grew up to. And
1: but we're doing it in jest.
0: And we've done research on why it actually, I mean, there's so much coming for you guys. And Hill, we haven't said this show's pre-recorded.
1: Yeah, this show's pre-recorded because Hill is in Vegas, up-leveling her DJ skills. And if you tuned in last week, you know that's very necessary.
0: Yeah. Well, no, you did an amazing job.
1: Thank you. Thank
0: you.
1: All
0: receive. And so just going to get better. And then obviously Burr couldn't do the show without me. So
1: No, I literally can't.
0: No. So we're recording this on Monday for your listening ears on Thursday. But let's get into our first toxic track. This is Escape with one of the bangers, one of the OG toxic songs, My Little Secret.

0: All right.
1: That is a...
0: All right, that was a very toxic song.
1: Like, so toxic,
0: but I remember like singing that because that came out. So He's Mine, it was by a group called Mokenstef, and they were formed in LA in 94. They were, because I was like, Mokenstef, I don't remember that name at all, but that their name was comprised of their first three names. So that was Monifa Bethune, Kenya Hadley, and Stephanie Sinclair.
1: Oh, okay. Wow.
0: I know. Okay. So I specifically, this is Hill speaking, I specifically remember being in the car with mom. I think we were in like sixth grade and we were singing.
1: 94.
0: This would have been fifth or sixth grade. Yes. So sixth grade, we're sitting in the car and I'm belting this song out and mom is getting pissed.
1: Oh.
0: Like so mad. Well, and it's at the time when they were having issues in their marriage.
1: Oh, you know? Yeah. Oh, that's right.
0: Yeah, and she was just tracks. Like, she was like, this is the most disgusting song I've ever heard. Oh. And I was like, mom, it's a bop. Like, yeah,
1: you're like, mom, you don't know Mokenstef. You're not cool.
0: Yeah, well, Mokenstef. Steph, you're right.
1: Yeah, yes. No, but I think it just like it hit too close to home.
0: I agree. Okay, that makes sense. Well, and in terms of this whole, because this is Bird speaking, when you were saying before, okay, we're going to do a whole set today, you know, for 2 hours of toxic tracks that we didn't know. And I was like, normally our vibe is so high, but what we loved about this, because as I was thinking, I was like, do we really want to play this music for 2 whole hours to let people, like, basically, is this getting into our subconscious and is it ruining it for us? But no, a couple of things. First, I did research on this because we were like, you know how we've talked to you guys about as millennials, so many of our favorite artists are, they're attempting to get canceled at the moment. Some of them have successfully been canceled and rightfully so. R. Kelly, hi. Yes, that is justified. That being said, we are like, we want to be able to separate the artist from the music. And this is about our memories. This is about nostalgia.
1: And you can't take our memories from us.
0: Yeah, exactly. What I went out there wondering, it's like, okay, it like knowing that the music is this, these are do something to my subconscious. No, interesting thing that when you become went out there wondering, it's like, okay, it like knowing that the is this, these are do something to my subconscious. No, interesting thing that

0: Yeah, girl, we're here to tell you you're definitely doing
1: you're definitely doing too much.
0: Well, yes. You know what that reminds me? This is Burr speaking. What? Like, I always love putting my most cringe stories out on blast just to let you guys all know. Yes, we give a lot of men advice, but we have all been there in the trenches with you if you are dating right now. And I remember I got my first cell phone. It's all the year was 2001 or 2002. It was my first year of uni because that's when cell phones first started becoming like really prolific. And I was texting a guy. I mean, like, I've definitely left the voicemails. I've definitely texted.
1: You've definitely been doing too much.
0: I was doing the most because I was like, I want him to know that I'm thinking about him.
1: Ew.
0: Because he probably doesn't know. Well, and before doing too much, we played Confessions Part 2, Usher. And
1: Usher's a repeat offender.
0: He's a repeat offender. So Confessions Part 2, that song came out. What year do you think that came out, Burr?
1: 2005.
0: If you had, there was a run of toxic songs in that era.
1: Well,
0: Paula Deanda.
1: Yeah, that same song came out like the same, essentially the same year.
0: And then Usher, 20 years later on his Coming Home album, he has this song. It's called On the Side. Take a listen.

0: I mean, there's so much.
1: I mean, I can't like, I am like, just, it's like, it's, you know, there's a clash there because I'm bopping along because the rhythm is great.
0: Yeah. Yeah.
1: Like there's the beat is, you know, it's amazing.
0: Beating. Yeah. The beat is beating.
1: The beat is beating. But the lyrics, I'm like, so I can be myself with her because I actually, I had a woman reach out to me this week about being the chick on the side and about how he says, like, he's never been able to tell her these things. He can't even tell his own wife this stuff. And I was like,

0: basically, the moral of the story, we're not going to do a help sister out here, is that men like that, you'll never be the main piece ever. Oh, well, a guy who's, well, I think that the one that who reached out to you, she was still living. He's still living with his ex.
1: It's a lot.
0: Yes. We can't put too many details on blast. But the moral of the story is that if you're a side piece, you're like, it's never going to work out for you. Well, he's not going to leave her. And we will coming up. So we're going to do, we've got the Level Up coming up shortly. And then we've got, do you remember that song with Avant and Nicole Scherzinger?
1: Which one?
0: Lie About Us.
1: No longer.
0: Oh, yes. Yes. So that is going to be coming up after the Level Up. And she's in pretty much the same scenario as your friend who, you know, she's with a guy and he is, he's basically Avant is singing to her and saying like, I don't know how to tell my girl that we're together, but like, please be patient.
1: She's well,
0: like,
1: I will say that song is amazing.
0: So for anyone being like, oh man, like all these songs, They are fun to listen to.
1: They are.
0: So thank you for tuning in to Rise and Vibe this morning. We are going to get into the Level Up in just a moment, but thank you for tuning in for Toxic Thursday and all the songs we used to bop to. Keep it locked. Stay in your seat. Don't go anywhere.
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0: All right, welcome to The Level Up, our manifesting segment, our segment on creating your best life ever. And following with the theme for the last couple of weeks, we have the third guest in our lineup with Home of the Arts on the Gold Coast, Hoda. And we are speaking live with Holly Azapardi. She is a best-selling author, a speaker, a psychic, which we'll get into, and holds the most beautiful cacao ceremony, which we'll also get into. So Holly, welcome to Rise and Vibe.
9: Thank you both for having me. I'm really excited.
0: Oh, we're so excited. We love talking to locals as well. It's so great. You are a Northern Rivers babe.
9: And, yeah, that's right.
0: And so we, part of the reason that we wanted to have you as one of the featured guests with Hoda is that you have books. You have these books around people pleasing. And we were just curious to kick things off. What is it about people pleasing that kind of made that be the focus of your books?
9: Well, it's really interesting because when I was growing up, I always knew I would write books, but I didn't ever think that people pleasing would be the focus. And it wasn't actually until I started my own journey into personal development and, you know, dismantling societal conditioning and all of these things that I realized that the root of so much of what needed to be looked at in my life, behaviors that weren't serving me, ways of living in like my truest expression of self, were all rooted in this people-pleasing archetype. And that kind of led on its own little path for me in dismantling every kind of area of my life where people-pleasing was running the show. And it wasn't until I sat down and had a look at it that I realized, gosh, every decision I've made in my life for about 30 years of my life was coming from that people-pleasing lens. And I was actually, in doing that, living for other people and not for myself. And that's when I went, okay, if I'm doing this, I'm definitely not the only person doing this. I was a coach in a former life and I had seen many, many women that I had coached in the past and even my psychic clients also having this behavior of really, you know, caring about what other people thought of them to their detriment. And that's when I decided, okay, no, I really need to dive deep into this and unpack why we do it and how it's holding us back from really living the life that we've come here to live.
0: Oh, okay. We love that so much. This is Burr speaking. And so, and again, we want to, like, for anyone listening at the moment, because I would say when I started reading your books, I was like, I would never have identified myself as a people pleaser. But then I was like, I think I am. And so
9: yeah.
0: do you find that, like, because for people listening right now that are like, oh, because I think if you identify as a people pleaser, you're like, okay, I definitely am. But for those people that are like, oh no, like I live my life for myself. I'm totally authentic. Like, did you realize that you were a people pleaser? Or like, do you feel like people kind of have blinders on as well, being like, oh, I'm actually not a people pleaser, but what are like some signs? How do they know if you're like, oh no, you're definitely a people pleaser?
9: I'm laughing because this is just such a common thing I hear from my readers where it's like, I didn't realize I was a people pleaser until I read your book and went, oh my gosh, there are so many ways that I am choosing others before I'm choosing myself. I think a couple of the key indicators that you are people pleasing in some way, I'll backtrack and say a lot of the time we can assume that the people pleaser, in inverted commas, is someone who's a doormat and someone who just allows everybody to walk over them. And that is true. Absolutely. That's one flavor of people pleasing. It's not everyone's way that this archetype expresses in their life. So some kind of across the board examples of people pleasing. Anytime you make a decision from a place of should versus want, I should do this to that person. I should go and be in this place at that time, even though what I really want is rest, or what I really want is to actually say no. And that leads me to the next indicator, which is you're saying yeses when you want to be saying no. The two kind of go hand in hand. It's all of these ways that we actually are dishonest with other or dishonest with ourselves because we want to keep the peace. We're avoiding conflict. We don't want to rub anyone the wrong way. People pleasing can also come up when we are masking or creating different versions of ourselves based on what we think the other person expects of us. And this is particularly in environments where we're meeting someone for the first time, we're getting to know someone. And so and I will say, astrologically speaking, Librans, and well, especially Librans or any strong Libran placement is very good at this. We read the room and we go, oh, okay, I need to be this version of myself around these people to make them like me. So a people pleaser person is really driven by the need to be liked, to be accepted. And for most of us, that's a survival instinct. The majority of us actually do have this trait. It's not a bad trait. It's when it overrides our own unique truth or our own unique yes that it becomes a bit of a problem.
0: Okay, I love this. And this is Burr speaking again. I have another question with this because I think, how old are you, Holly?
9: I'm 36.
0: You're 36. Okay. Hill and I are about to be 43. And I, what immediately popped to my mind when you were talking about like saying yes when you really want to say no, right? So Hillary and I, we moved to the Northern Rivers about 5 years ago. And a big theme that we see with women around our age is that they want to make new friends, right? You want to make new friends, but then you also, it's a lot, it can be work to like meet new people, go out and like, you know, basically go through like you do in grade school of like going through experiences with people. So how do you know, especially like if for the woman or the man listening who's like, oh, you know what, I desire these new things in my life. Maybe I want a new friend group. Maybe I want to change the people I hang out with. And so how can you discern between like, because if you want a different type of experience, you also have to do things you don't normally do, right? So it's like it, thinking about my own life, like, okay, yeah, I would love deeper connections with friends. I would love like, you know, there are different things I desire. But then sometimes like the old patternings get in the way where it's like, okay, it's probably easier for me just to hang out with my husband tonight, right?
1: Than or watch Netflix.
0: Yeah,
1: and,
0: or watch
1: binge The Real Housewives.
0: Exactly. And so it's kind of like, how can you tell the difference when it's like, okay, this is an old pattern, because easily I could be like, well, I'm just going to choose myself tonight. And like, I don't want to go. So Holly told me this is about choosing myself, right?
9: Holly.
0: So like, how do you know the difference?
9: So first of all, you have to get clear on what your values are in your life. And I talk about this in the first book where it's like, if you don't know what your values are, then you're kind of running blind in your life in general. Because once you know, and for you, it could be your 5 top values, it could be your 8. I don't really care about the number. It's more getting an idea of is friendship, and it sounds like in this specific question, if friendship is a value of yours, then you've got to start to actually get clear on how do you want to be showing up in friendship. And if it's a value of yours, you've got to follow through with things like, well, I need to be in rooms with new people, and that is going to feel uncomfortable for me. There is a part in the book where I talk about growth is in the edge of your comfort zone as well. And so I need to meet my edge and then trust that because this is a value of mine, I'm leaning into my edge, the growth on the other side, I'm actually safe. The discernment piece, I love that you use that word, because this is about being discerning with our energy and with our time. And what I go through in that first book, and something that I also teach my clients, is how to discern in our body what a yes is and what a no is. And this is where we can call ourselves out on the cop-out, right, where it's easy to stay home and watch Netflix. But if our body is actually giving us a yes to the catch-up, even if there's nerves there, because nerves exist, fear exists, it's not about eradicating any of these things, but it's about trusting the intuitive wisdom we have in our body that's saying, despite the fear or the nerves, this is a yes, and I actually need to get out of my own way here and go and do that thing, because what I value is on the other side of the move I have to make or the change I have to make.
0: God, I love that so much. Well, and that's really the discernment piece that you're talking about, where, because you know, if it's, because what else, what other thing that pops to my mind is like, oh, but like, because you know when it's a yes to hang out with certain people, even if you are nervous to like go and put yourself out there, invest time into people you don't really know that well yet. But then there's people you meet where you're like, okay, this is a full body no.
9: I'm not.
0: So then you can say no with total like confidence.
1: Well, but how do you do that? This is Hill speaking. Holly. So
0: let's
1: say
0: because Hillary normally just changes her number.
1: Yeah,
0: that's what she does when she's
9: don't guard.
0: Yeah, exactly. She's changed her number 3 times in the last 12 months. So
1: yeah,
0: that's how she gets space. Yeah, she's not.
1: I'm not. No, it was just easier to do that. I felt like my nervous system was just totally overwhelmed with commitments.
0: Yeah,
1: and people always like asking, because you had a hard time saying no.
0: Yeah, I had a hard time saying no when I had the capacity I thought to help, I had just so many little projects that did involve people that I knew, that could involve people that I knew, and I wanted to help them where I could. But yeah, so I changed my number 3 times. It was the best thing I ever did.
9: But
0: what I will say is that what I have a hard time with is people who I know who maybe at one time I was closer to, and now maybe I'm in a different season. And then, but you don't want to totally block them out of your life.
1: Yeah,
0: is that what you're saying?
1: Yeah, you don't want to block them out of your life, but you also are in a place where it feels like you have enough data that after catch-ups, you feel drained versus like your cup is full.
0: So so do you recommend, do you do the slow fadeaway?
1: Yeah,
0: do you break out?
1: Like, what do you do?
9: This is the one that I'm still like, and I do say this at the end of the book, like, I'm not a recovered people pleaser. I'm still constantly healing and learning, you know, and it's that in general, it's a spiral. It's not linear. And so for me, it is the friendship. The friendship fade I've been a master of in the past. Like because I've been so fearful of letting people down or confrontation. The few things that in my research for the book and what I uncovered in the book when it comes to, you know, different levels or different tiers of friendship, I guess, is becoming aware of your access points. And there's this barrier to entry with people pleasing in friendship, especially where everyone is so expectant of our availability. We're in this hyper availability and hyper responding culture where it's like if we send the text, if we call the person and they don't call us back within 24 hours, or if we don't hit a reply on the DM straight away, like there's a lot of this unspoken pressure that majority of us feel to be hyper available to our people. I basically break that down in the first book to say, can we actually be easier on ourselves and in turn be easier on our loved ones to go, hang on a second, there are going to be seasons in our lives, and I talk about the reasons, seasons or lifetime friendships, where I'm going to be more available to my friends and certain types of friends than other seasons. But then there's also this notion I talk about, the keys to your home. Not every person in your life, and this is what people places do, deserve a key to your front door. The front door being access to all of your time and energy. We reserve our front door keys. These are the people that could enter your home when you're not there. For your like three closest people in your life. From there, you start to look at, okay, outside of that, who has my address? And who would I let in if I'm having a bit of a rough day and I'm in my trackies and I don't have a bra on and I've got mess in the house? But I'd still let them in the front door if they came knocking. Then from there, you'd look at who doesn't even know my address? Who doesn't know where I live? And this is where you can start to actually get a clear idea on, hang on a second, I've been giving the front door key, access to my time and energy to people that I've only just met, to strangers in the street. And that makes no logical sense, that this is what we do with our energy. So I would say the first step, actually go easy on ourselves to go, hang on a second, where have I put pressure on myself to be hyper available? And actually showing people that that's what they can expect from me because that's how I've been in the past. And then start to set some very gentle but firm, loving boundaries. And there is a whole section on boundaries because that is the antidote to people pleasing, where people in my life, friendship, family members, clients, whoever else, know that this is how they can access me. And this is, and outside of that, I'm just not going to be available. And it feels brutal in the moment. And there will be potentially some harder conversations with loved ones to have around, I'm actually not available for this and this is why. But on the other side lies total liberation. And I can say that hand on heart as someone who before the book had never ended a friendship. And after writing two books on this, has not only ended friendship and created really solid boundaries in other friendships, but even become estranged from a parent as well.
1: Wow. So you walk the talk.
9: Oh, I'll tell you what, if you write a book, you're initiated into it. You can't just write the book. And the longer the book lives on, you have to go through time and time again. So believe me when I say the words are not just words on the page. They are my lived experience like 10 times over.
1: Oh my God.
0: Oh my gosh.
1: We have so many questions for you, but we're coming up on time. We did want to talk about you being a psychic because I definitely feel like we manifested you.
0: Yes.
1: Because when Amber and I were talking about our ideal guests for this collaboration at Hoda, which we're giving away two free tickets to that night. It's November
0: 27th.
1: It's actually Thanksgiving.
0: I know.
1: So it's perfect.
0: I know.
1: And we had said, well, Hillary said we manifested you because.
0: Oh, because I was saying, I would love to have a psychic.
1: Yes.
0: Come on. And maybe like not a psychic that's their whole thing all night, but someone with a sprinkle of psychic.
1: Yes.
0: And then we found
1: oh
0: you.
1: People pleaser, cacao ceremony specialist.
0: Oh, like
1: all the things. Yeah, and like P.S. you just did a whole thing with Loco Love, which is our favorite chocolate in the whole world. We could literally talk about your accolades for hours and hours because we're so obsessed with everything that you do. What I will say, this is Burr speaking, is that like, if you're listening to this, you're in your car, you're in your house, like this night is going to be a vibe to be able to spend 2 hours with you, Holly, like picking your brain, having this conversation. There's so much breadth and depth about where you can go. And if the whole idea with having you a part of the series is that Like, A, people pleasing is such a huge block for people living their best life ever. And now you can like sprinkle in, like, you know, if people have a question, because there's going to be an opportunity if you're listening to this and you're like, oh my God, I have a question for Holly. This whole format at HODA is to give you guys an opportunity to come in and ask those questions. It's an intimate venue. There's limited tickets. And like, it's like, come and get your questions asked, people. Well, and we're going to talk about intuition, and we're going to give, Holly's going to tell you how to get clear on what's a yes, what's a no.
10: Yes.
1: And so it's like that can apply to dating, that can apply to your marriage, your job. And then you can be like, all right, well, what do you see in my future, Holly? Yes.
9: Oh, yeah. Exactly. I can do some on the spot readings. I'd love that.
1: Oh, well, my gosh. I think that first you'll do mine and Burr's. And if there's time for the audience.
9: I'm so down.
1: Yes. No. So we are so thrilled to have you. Yes. So lucky to have you as part of the night. And so, and this is Burr speaking. I wanted to ask you on this call, but we don't have time, how you even knew that like being a psychic was part of your gifts, but we'll tease that for everyone, because I can't wait to hear that story. I don't know what the answer is, but we can't wait to go deep with you on the 27th. If you are listening to this and you're like, I want to catch this vibe, I have questions for Holly, then text us to win 2 free tickets
10: on the Bay FM text line.
1: So go to bayfm.org, and then there's a little box there that says text. If you just send in your name, your number, your email address, when we get back, because this show is pre-recorded because Hill is in America catching a vibe in Vegas for her DJ school.
10: Yes.
1: And so when we come back, we're going to draw the winner. Yes. And we also have tickets for sale via our link in bio at Twin Transmissions on Instagram. And Holly, we'll have a link by the time this airs. We'll also have a link for you as well.
9: I'll pop it in my bio. I can't wait. I can't believe you're going to Vegas to DJing, by the way. That is like a vibe.
1: It's so fun. Yeah, I know. It's I'll tell you all about it when I see you. It's I DJ'd the show last week live, and it was horrible.
10: Well, no, you only because it was the first time you were doing it.
1: Yeah, I basically
10: blacked out.
1: I was called, like, the theme of the show was like razzle dazzle frazzle, because it was like you know when you're learning something, you do something for the first time and it's totally new. You're rewiring neural pathways in real time, and it was like. But this is Burr speaking. I was so proud of Hill because you started getting it.
10: Oh, and then I listened back and I was like, ooh, because we were high-fiving in the studio. And then when I listened back to the show, I was like, oh, that didn't sound as good as I thought.
1: Yeah, but you did it. It's more of an art form.
9: Exactly. This is 100%. DJing is an art form. I bow down.
1: Thanks,
10: girl.
1: I'll receive. All right. Yes. Well, thank you for coming on the show. And you're welcome. We'll have you back on
10: Interview
1: on the 27th. Yeah. You'll be back on the show just so we can remind everyone about the night, if there's even tickets left, because I know you have like a fierce following. And
9: they're going to be frothing to this. They have no idea this is coming.
1: Yes. So if you hear this and there's still tickets left, we would love to have you there. And we will speak to you in a few weeks. All right, so we're going to get back into the music. We teased this a bit earlier, a little Avant, a little Nicole Scherzinger with Lie About Us.

0: All right. R. Kelly, is that you? I mean, seriously, OG groomer. OG R. Kelly. Well, and I am. So if you're just tuning into the show and you're like, what are you guys actually talking about? So today's show, Rise and Vibe, is about toxic music from the 90s that maybe we didn't even know was toxic.
1: Well, and I don't think we did. When we were young and we were just singing along to the lyrics mindlessly, Hill, you brought up a story earlier about you were listening to a certain song. It really made our mom upset because she was an adult and we were probably 10 years old.
0: Oh, well, and she was going through it with dad.
1: Yeah.
0: So, and so she was like, this is not okay. It's about, you know, some girl stealing your man.
1: Yeah. And we were like, whatever, mom.
0: Yeah, exactly. Oh, there's actually a song that we'll play, the Shirley song.
1: Don't go looking for my man.
0: I mean, we'll have to. Yeah. Don't ruin it for everyone before it even happens.
1: It's probably the most toxic song that you never, ever heard. But we just heard Avant. It was Avant and Nicole Scherzinger with Lie About Us.
0: Yes. Essentially, I love Avant.
1: I know. He wanted her to be a side piece. And she was like holding on for it. If you're like, Avant, too, I haven't heard of him in a while. Remember this song?
0: All you gotta do. Oh, that's not him.
1: No, that's not him. That's not him. But you've got a little thing.
0: Well,
1: yes.
0: Well, when we come back, we'll do a little bit of Avant with Read Your Mind because he's had so many good songs.
1: So many good tracks, for sure. Yes.
0: Yeah. And if you are listening to our voice, thank you for tuning in to Rise and Vibe. 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

0: Good morning. Thank you for tuning in to Rise and Vibe. So before those words from our sponsors, we promised you a little Avant.
1: We did.
0: Let me know if you remember this song.

0: Yeah. So he wasn't a repeat offender. And that's what this is Burr speaking. What I love about like these artists that we are, you know, putting a spotlight on for some of their toxic lyrics. A lot of them didn't write them. I mean, for Age Ain't Nothing But a Number with Aaliyah, plot twist, not so plot twist, R. Kelly wrote all of those lyrics.
1: Oh, well, he was definitely trying to normalize his own behavior.
0: 100%. And so, well, and if you don't remember, he married Aaliyah when she was like 15.
1: Yeah, or
0: something crazy. She was very young. I think he started grooming her when she was maybe even 14.
1: Yeah.
0: It was
1: inappropriate.
0: Inappropriate. Well, and illegal.
1: Yeah.
0: So, you know, it was a whole thing.
1: Well, that's why he's in jail.
0: Exactly.
1: For a lot of other reasons.
0: 100%. And so Avant has the majority of his songs are not inappropriate, toxic songs.
1: Oh, no. Well, do you remember his album called My Thoughts? It had Separated on it, My First Love.
0: Yes.
1: Oh, we played that album out.
0: It did. Well, I was like, where's Avant now? So it turns out he has lupus. So I was looking up some of his latest concerts, and he doesn't look like he's been in the best of health. So we are sending healing prayers Avant's way for sure. And what do we have next, Hill?
1: Oh, well, remember, well, we're going to help a sister out in just a minute, but we did want to talk about a song. I don't think anybody is really actually ready for this one because it was,
0: it's an undercover gaslighter song.
1: Well, undercover love bombing song.
0: Yes. Yes.
1: Okay.
0: Love bombing.
1: Yes.
0: And so it's our man, Brian McKnight. Mm-hmm. And, well, he's not really our man anymore because we know too much.
1: We know Brian, too much.
0: Well, he's had a bit of, controversy.
1: Controversy.
0: Well,
1: yes.
0: He disowned a son.
1: He disowned his first family.
0: Yeah.
1: Yep. And then he had a second family. And if you go on TikTok and you can actually like just type in Brian McKnight toxic
0: or Brian McKnight controversy.
1: Yeah. And you can get the full tea because obviously we don't know him personally. But after seeing it, I was kind of like, oh man, it kind of is a lot. So we're going to get into, let's dissect this song together because I think you're going to be just as surprised as we were.
0: This is Back at One.
1: It's got a long piano.
0: It does. Go to 40 seconds.
1: Here we go.
0: It's coming.

0: Okay, so now that we've analyzed that, because can I say that was like the soundtrack to my high school heartbreak?
1: Oh, same.
0: Oh, I would leave that exact chorus on my boyfriend, Roger. He's been brought up on the show a lot, guys. He, like, one of the first times he ever dumped me.
1: One of the first.
0: Cringe. Like, yeah. I said, we give all this advice because we've been there in the trenches and we can look back on now and be like, I know exactly how, like, what I did there. But with Back at One and Brian McKnight, we always thought that was such a romantic song. And then we did more research. And if you listen to what he's saying, which is, he's saying a whole lot of nothing.
1: Well, he's saying a whole lot of nothing, number one. And remember, we talked about this being a love bombing. And if you don't know what love bombing, essentially love bombing is when someone just tells you the things that you want to hear,
0: but doesn't.

0: So yeah, we can never listen to that song the same way again. However, we were both in here singing our hearts out.
1: We were
0: to that part. But you know what? It's about that time for Help a Sister Out.

0: and we are those friends. Help a sister out is, well, essentially exactly what it says. We are here to help the women with their dating lives, with their love lives.
1: Well, and in doing so, we're also helping the men,
0: right? Mm-hmm. We're helping the men who are healthy and non-toxic. Yes. And so, but we have an update for you guys, because a few weeks ago we had someone write in where she was at the beginning of courtship, essentially, with this guy. He had been traveling to her in their first few dates, and she had asked, okay, I want to show him that I'm committed to. Should I be traveling an hour and a half to see him now? And we gave her the advice there. And so essentially she has come back because they had their first conversation about what are we, what are we doing? And here is what she said. She said, hey, Hillary and Amber, I spoke to you a few weeks ago about this guy I've been seeing. So here's a little update. We still haven't slept together. Go girl.
1: Go girl.
0: But things have definitely been getting closer. When we are together, he's very open. He tells me things that are really personal about his past, about his ex, and I can tell that he really trusts me. But then we had this talk about where things are going, and he said he's 90% sure that he's ready for a relationship, but not 100. He told me that his last girlfriend was really insecure and made her emotions his responsibility to fix. And he said he's just not sure that he wants to take that on again. Now, he's away this weekend with his guy friends. He says he hasn't seen them in ages, and he kind of warned me that he'd be off the grid for a few days. So I said, okay, have fun, but also, what am I doing here? Because when we're together, it feels like we're a couple, but then he says he's not ready. I don't want to pressure him, but I also don't want to keep acting like his girlfriend if I'm not his girlfriend. So how do I handle this? Do I pull back, or am I overthinking it?
1: We've all been there.
0: We have all been there. And can I say this is a theme? This is, I know the girl writing in, she's in her late 20s, but I had this exact same conversation with a woman in her 60s yesterday. So this whole men saying that they're not ready for a relationship, but they still love talking to you. And they say, oh, I've never shared this part of myself with anyone, not even my ex-girlfriend or the woman I was speaking to yesterday in her 60s. She said, even his ex-wife. And I said, girl, girl, girl, this is why we teach our whole manifestation process is rooted in evolutionary psychology and biology, because we cannot outrun the differences biologically between men and women. It's why we can be in the exact same situation. For example, this woman who has written in, who has said, oh my God, but he's opened up to me and he's never shared these parts of himself to me. But what I explained to her is that he's not going through the same thing you are. Mm-mm. And so
1: he's not falling deeply in love.
0: Well, and this is the thing. Men are freedom orientated until they decide to invest. And one thing that that until we started researching men and discovering all their secrets, we hadn't ever really understood that men are gatekeepers to commitment. They are really the ones who decide, because if you think about this, they're the ones like, oh, has he asked you to be his girlfriend yet? Has he asked you to marry him yet? Mm-hmm. Really? And it's why on a societal level, most women would say, I'll never propose to him, because it's up to the man to decide that.
1: Definitely. Well, and we do say that women control access to intimacy, why we say wait, because it's like one of the only cards that you have.
0: Yeah, for power. And a man who actually desires commitment wants you to wait, mm-hmm. because it makes you more valuable and harder to get. But we digress. So this is what's happening, right? From an evolutionary standpoint, men are freedom orientated. A man doesn't fall in love through emotional intimacy like women do. He falls in love through effort, okay? And making the decision to actually commit. So in this example, when he says, I'm 90% of the way there, what he's really signaling is ambivalence, right? He likes you, but he hasn't decided that you're the woman worth giving up his freedom for.
1: And 90%, it's tricky.
0: It's still zero.
1: Well, exactly. That's the thing. So because in your mind, you're saying he's almost there. And what he's really saying is, I'm not there.
0: I'm not there, but I still want to hang out
1: and
0: get your time and attention. So this is what, because this is a thing, that's what's going on for him. What's going on for him is that he's basically doing a cost-benefit analysis by saying, okay, I really like hanging out with you. I'm not all the way there. He hasn't

0: decided to lose his freedom for you yet, but we think like, oh, he said 90%. He's so close. No, no, no, no, no. Take it from us. That still means no. So, but with women, if you want to know what's going on in the female head, we are wired for pair bonding. So when we experience emotional closeness, our oxytocin spikes. This is a hormone that really does us dirty.
1: It does us dirty.
0: It does, because it creates attachment. So when he's being vulnerable, like, oh my God, he's sharing his childhood stories or his traumas or his fears, our body as women interprets that as, oh my gosh, we're deepening intimacy and he must really like me. But to him, vulnerability doesn't always equal commitment. It just doesn't. It's basically an emotional release, right? But it's not a declaration of love.
1: Oh, no. At all.
0: I know.
1: So what does she do?
0: Well, and so basically the best thing to do is you can't give girlfriend energy until you are his girlfriend.
1: Mm-hmm.
0: And so what I advise this woman to do is you need to pull back a little bit, because when men are in this stage, because essentially you know that you want to commit to him, but he has told you that he isn't sure. And so the best thing you can do now is to give him space to decide.
1: And also, if you meet another guy when you're out and about, don't say, oh no, well, I'm with like some other guy and we're close to commitment. You keep your roster going
0: 100%. And again, because you're not sleeping with these guys, you're not doing anything that is going to mix signals or anything like that, but you really have to take your focus off of him, because he's told you he's not ready for commitment. But a lot of men will let you be a placeholder while they decide, and you're still being there as his emotional support person. But if you want to know if this guy is wasting your time or not, you need to withdraw, because you can't reward inconsistency. And if you are this, because essentially he is being inconsistent, right? He's hanging out with you. He's emotionally dumping on you essentially, right?
1: But then you're not his therapist.
0: Yeah, you're not his therapist. But if you stay overly available and nurturing, he's getting all of the benefits of commitment without having to make a decision. And I can say from personal experience that I've stayed in situations for far too long because I thought, well, the more I'm here for him and the more that I'm here to support him, because he's told me that he's never opened up like this to anyone else, then he's going to realize I'm worth committing to. No, it literally gives him an opportunity to stay in the same place.
1: He gets the best of both worlds.
0: 100%.
1: And meanwhile, you're falling deeper and deeper for him.
0: Yes, yep. Exactly.
1: So our advice is start pulling away. He has he's not giving boyfriend. He's not giving you commitment. And so stop giving him girlfriend treatment.
0: And when he says he's not sure, you have to believe him. You have to believe what he's actually saying. So we can't wait to get an update. Let us know how it goes, girl.
1: Mm-hmm. And if you've got a question for Help a Sister Out, go to bayfm.org. The Rise and Vibe show page is there, and all the ways that you can reach us are there. You can also go to our socials at Twin Transmissions. Send us a DM. We love getting messages from you guys. And we are going to keep all the toxicity going. If you're just tuning in, today's show, the theme is toxic R&B and toxic messaging that we didn't know it was toxic until later. And we're like, well, I mean, like the whole Brian McKnight Back at One, that was probably one of the most shocking we actually went over the lyrics. We have more coming for you, but this is our girl Mary, our girl Little Kim with I Can Love You. Keep it locked on Rise and Vibe. We hope you're having a beautiful day wherever you are.

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9: Good morning. Welcome to Rise and Vibe. The show is almost over. We've got about half an hour left.
8: We do.
9: Yeah. And if you can hear our voices, and if you're just tuning into the show today, Burr and I are coming to you from the past.
8: Yes.
9: We, by the time you hear this, Hill will be in Vegas.
8: Yes.
9: Spinning on the decks at her DJ school. And Amber will be...
8: I'll be living my best life.
9: You'll probably be drinking a Banoffee coffee at
8: Bayleaf.
9: I'm addicted. Well, I told myself today's Monday and I said, this is going to be the last one.
8: I know. We're definitely both very addicted. I don't know what they put in those coffees, but
9: I know.
8: But whatever it is, it's
9: got me hooked.
8: Yeah, it's probably sugar.
9: It is.
8: But it's so delicious. So what's our theme for today?
9: Yeah. So the theme for today, if you're just tuning in, is toxic R&B songs
8: that we didn't know were toxic.
9: Well, we knew some of them were
8: well,
9: toxic.
8: Maybe, but yeah, we were were definitely a little like teenagers singing these songs without a little cares in the world, not knowing that a lot of them had deeper messages.
9: Oh, yeah. So we some of the top hits were Escape, My Little Secret, which was advocating for cheating. Mm-hmm. Moke and Steph, He's Mine was at the top of the show, where basically you may have had my man once, but I got him all the time.
8: Oh, are we are we going to play that song, which was the OG
9: Toxic
8: song?
9: Yes, we have to.
8: We have to play that song because when Hillary was doing, this is Burr speaking, when Hillary was doing research for this and you were like, oh, I have this idea. Let's start with Aaliyah, Four Page Letter. But there's this song and she played it for me. And I said, I have never heard this song, but it epitomizes toxicity.
9: Tracks.
8: Oh, well, and I figured, I was like, oh, like this. So it's from an artist called Shirley Brown. It's the album is The Soul of a Woman.
9: And what year did it come out? Do you know?
8: Well, yes, it was 1997, which I was like, oh, but she's giving kind of Kelly Price, like soul gospel. She's giving, who else was kind of like, used to sing the tracks with like the Isley Brothers Yeah. And so she's got this song called Don't Go Looking for My Man. And
9: there's kind of a plot twist.
8: Yeah, there's a plot twist.
9: Are you going to start from the beginning?
8: You have to.
9: Yeah, because she's talking to herself, but she's pretending like she's talking to a friend.
8: Yes.
9: Take a listen to Shirley Brown, Don't Go Looking for My Man.

0: Hey, girlfriend, what's up?
1: Hey, girl, what's up with you? Ain't nothing.
0: Yeah, child, I've been hearing about this new man you've got.
1: Really, Doc?
0: You know, the last guy you had broke your heart, took you through all kind of changes.
1: Well, you're in my business.
0: You know you're going to have to bring him around me so I can check him out for you, girl.
1: Girl, you must be out of your freaking mind.

0: Shirley, you know my mind. Inquiring minds want to know.
1: Oh, is that right?
0: Mm-hmm.
1: Well, here it is, honey. You asked for it, you got it.

0: Okay.
1: Shirley, you are so toxic.
0: You're so deluded.
1: Yeah. Don't go looking for my man. You just might find your husband.
0: I know.
1: I think that's the worst one. It's so overtly wrong.
0: Yes.
1: Which is maybe why we never heard it. I mean, if you look at the front of her album, it's like a glamour shots photo. Obviously, this is not, we don't know if it's a true story or not, but
0: no, we do not know. But I can say my jaw was open the whole time, just being like, I can't believe that this song was made.
1: Me neither.
0: It's pretty crazy.
1: It's pretty crazy. Well, and there's another song thinking about, because again, today's show is toxic R&B from the 90s, early 2000s. And there's a language warning on this one. I know we're at drive time. And so yeah, well, that's Hillary's dog.
0: Yeah, that's my dog.
1: That's Nims. He's like, hey, he wants to hear a toxic track too.
0: I know. Well, he's pretty toxic.
1: He has a couple baby mamas.
0: He does.
1: He's been known to be a deadbeat dad. So he's like, don't play that next track.
0: Exactly.
1: But wait,
0: which one was this?
1: This is next with Too Close. And again, this is like OG toxic.
0: Well, yeah.
1: And there's a very ironic thing that comes with this one. Take a listen to this one if you remember.

0: I mean, it's horrible.
1: Horrible.
0: Yeah, we were so young when the song came out. We were singing it like it was an anthem. We had no idea what it meant. Well, and something really funny we saw on TikTok, somebody in the comments was saying that when they won an award for this song at the BET Awards, they said, "This is for God."
1: And we're like,
0: this is not for God.
1: Yes.
0: It's not for God. And so that was Too Close from Next. And if you were dancing along to that song, like we were, we had no business.
1: Yeah.
0: Shame on you.
1: Exactly.
0: Shame on us. And so
1: it's actually given me anxiety.
0: It does.
1: A little bit.
0: Mm-hmm.
1: Yes.
0: Yeah. So thank you for tuning in to the show today. We're going to get back into the music in just a moment. And we still have a couple of tickets that we're giving away to the event. If you tuned in earlier to the Level Up segment in the 7 o'clock hour, we had Holly as a party on.
1: Yes.
0: Who she is a best-selling author who talks a lot about people pleasing and
1: intuition.
0: And P.S. she's a psychic.
1: Yeah.
0: And so we manifested her and she's amazing. She has a plethora of knowledge. And so if you want to come down or come up, if you're in the Northern Rivers, to the Gold Coast on Thursday, the 27th of November, which is also Thanksgiving.
1: It is.
0: It's 6 to 8 p.m., an intimate venue. We're giving away 2 free tickets.
1: Mm-hmm.
0: So text in and let us know that you would love to come and catch a vibe. You can go to Bay FM because we're pre-recording this because Hillary will be in Vegas. So,
1: yep.
0: But you can still go to bayfm.org and you can text in from mm-hmm. there. Or if you know the text line by heart, normally it's on a piece of paper in front of us in the studio.
1: Yeah, exactly.
0: And just message in. And then when we get back in the studio next week, we'll
1: contact the winner.
0: Yeah. We'll draw the winner, contact them. But we'd love to catch a vibe with you, Holly. And we're going to be mixing music similar to what we do on the show. There'll be a bar. There'll be high vibe cocktails. And
1: it's only 2 hours.
0: Yeah.
1: And so it's the perfect amount of time to come in, catch a vibe, and then be home in bed before the moon comes out. I don't know.
0: Yeah. Well, it's 6 to 8 p.m.
1: Yeah.
0: Gold Coast time.
1: Yes.
0: Gold Coast time. So we're going to get back into the music. We hope wherever you're tuning in from that you have a beautiful day. And we will be back next week. Same time, same place, same vibe.
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2: Northern Rivers News, I'm Roderick Chambers. Homes from the Northern Rivers buyback scheme are going to be moved and reused for affordable, social and key worker housing under a new...
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2: Northern Rivers News, I'm Roderick Chambers. Homes from the Northern Rivers buyback scheme are going to be moved and reused for affordable, social and key worker housing under a new New South Wales Government initiative entitled the Home Reuse Program. Homes that can be reused will be eligible for a maximum of $135,000 to support removal and relocation costs. The program is available only from the 9th of July to the 17th of September this year, and whilst housing pods are included in the reuse program, they do not qualify for funding to support relocation or removal costs. Minister for Recovery and Member for Lismore, Janelle Saffin, said the New South Wales Reconstruction Authority and Homes New South Wales are repurposing existing safe and suitable buyback homes in the Northern Rivers and Central West to help address the significant housing pressure felt across flood-impacted communities. A 34-year-old Chindara man faced multiple driving and property charges in Tweed Heads yesterday after an alleged police pursuit. A stolen red Commodore sedan had been taken from a Tweed Heads home and police had attempted to stop the car at the Minjungbul Drive shopping centre, but the man drove off and later was found to have collided with a semi-trailer on the M1, with the driver leaving the scene. He was arrested at the same shopping centre the following day. He was denied bail and appeared in the Tweed local court yesterday. It has been confirmed that emergency drone surveillance of Sydney's Coogee Beach could be continued after a baffling ban had been in place due to the proximity of the beach from the airport. Teacher and mother, 35-year-old Leah Stewart, has had her arm amputated after her weekend attack by a great white shark at Coogee Beach. She is in a critical but stable condition. Premier Chris Minns has rejected calls for shark culling, saying that no current data suggests shark numbers are up, and that the estuary-loving bull sharks would have migrated north to Queensland in winter, so fresh data would need to be gathered later in the year. As for the great whites, he said this at a press conference.
4: The truth is that the great white shark is protected. It's protected as a result of Australia's treaty obligations at a national level, and we're not going to be contemplating a cull of the great white shark.
2: He said on Sky News that shark nets and particularly emerging drone technology could be utilised to make swimmers in New South Wales safe.
5: There are measures that we believe we can take to mitigate the risk for swimmers and those that use our oceans. But we are going to be relying on nets as well as emerging drone technology to alert swimmers and surf lifesavers of the threat at our beaches.
2: Main Beach in Byron Bay has had the drone surveillance monitoring by Surf Life Saving New South Wales extended until the 30th of June this year. In finance news, the Board of the Reserve Bank of Australia met yesterday and opted to keep the interest rates on hold at 4.35%. This is a relief for borrowers who have endured three rate hikes in a row, which economists say is keeping the brakes on the economy, although inflation is still higher than the RBA's target levels. They warn this could mean the RBA will again raise rates around August. Petrol prices are likely to rise after June 30, as although we are seeing lower oil prices stemming from the US-Iran Memorandum of Understanding halting the war, Energy Minister Chris Bowen has dashed hopes of an extension of the petrol excise relief, as the 32 cents government take will again be levied after June 30. So put a reminder in your phone to fill up before then. In international news, Iranian Parliamentary Speaker Mohammad Baghir Ghalibaf is expected to resume negotiations with the US under Vice President J.D. Vance's leadership, following the agreed Memorandum of Understanding between the US and Iran to be signed this coming Friday. The US President is currently at the G7 conference in France and said that he was focused on ensuring that Iran does not develop nuclear weapons and, if it intended to, that all hell will rain down. The complicating factor is whether Israeli President Netanyahu will back down from his intentions to continue his campaign against the Iranian-backed Hezbollah terrorist group in Lebanon. Iran says it regards any continued action in Lebanon as a violation of the peace deal. President Trump has been putting pressure on Israel to be more responsible with respect to Lebanon and warned that without the US, there would be no Israel. Today's stories were sourced from The Echo, Sky News, The Guardian, Channel 7 and ABC News. I'm Roderick Chambers from Bay FM Community Newsroom.
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I want to remind you of something. Creative progress is messy. Nobody talks about this enough. We love the success stories, the launch, the sold-out show, the breakthrough moment. But most creative lives, most creative careers, they're built in the ordinary. The days where you don't feel inspired, the days where things feel slow, the days where you wonder whether the effort is even working. And today, well, we're talking resilience, but not the cheesy motivational poster version, just the push harder version, the real version. How do you keep showing up creatively when things feel hard, when momentum drops, when rejection stings, when things don't happen as quickly as you'd hoped? Because resilience isn't about never struggling. It's about learning how to return. Return to the work, return to yourself, return to momentum, even after a wobble. Well, especially after a wobble. So if this week's felt a little messy so far, you're in exactly the right place. Let's get into it. Now, opening up the show today, I always start with the nostalgia at nine. I loved what happened last week, so I'm going to open the Bay FM studio text line 0437340119. And what we're doing, nostalgia at nine. So if you've got a song that tickles your nostalgia button, and especially if you've got a, you know, like a cover of a nostalgic tune, even better if it's an Australian cover of a nostalgic tune, or maybe just a live version that really rips, send me those 0437340119. But this one is Diaz with his version of Home, 99.9 Bay FM.

That was Diaz with Home. And to trigger off this nostalgia at nine, I didn't do the weather. And a big thanks to the news team for another edition of the news, by the way. I was getting ahead of myself, wasn't I? Anyway, Northern Rivers District, the weather, partly cloudy, patchy morning fog, slight chance of a shower near the Queensland border, near zero chance elsewhere, light winds, daytime maximum temperatures in the low 20s. So far, there's no fire danger rating. Sunset is 4:57 p.m. The moon phase is waxing crescent. And the UV index is 3, which is considered moderate. So sun protection is recommended between 10:10 a.m. and 1:10 p.m. today. There's your weather, ladies and gents. And so I've opened up the Bay FM studio text line. What nostalgic tunes do you have for us today? I have got some teed up, but because of the overwhelming amount that came out last week, guys, the week flies past. Overwhelming amount of texts that came in with requests for different songs. And this is part of nostalgia. So any song tickles your nostalgia button, it's better if it's an Australian cover of nostalgia. And this is part of nostalgia. So any song tickles your nostalgia button, it's better if it's an Australian

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8: And the texts are coming in with nostalgic tunes, or actually covers of nostalgic tunes, which is cool. Thanks for listening in to the prescribed notes. So I've opened the text line, 0437341119. For this nostalgia at nine, we're doing nostalgic tunes, obviously, but we're also trying to find cool covers of nostalgic tunes, live versions of nostalgic tunes, like that Paul McCartney live on MTV Unplugged version of the Beatles, and I Love Her. And so while I start doing the searches on that, I'm going to play you an Australian Top 10 back in this day in 1980. Let's have a listen. Right. There we go. Number 10 in 1980, Bette Midler, The Rose.

So, yeah, that was the Australian Top 10 on this day back in 1980. I hope that tickled some nostalgia buttons. More texts have been coming through. I've been trying to search some stuff I'm not finding, by the way. That's how cool and eclectic some of you lovelies are. I love it. I'm going to keep looking. There's two I can't find. Anyway, so let's go with this version anyway. So we've got, there was a request for Whiter Shade of Pale. This is a cover by Santana and Steve Winwood.

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3: So that was Santana and Steve Winwood with Whiter Shade of Pale. And, the request texts have been coming in for the nostalgia at 9. So if you've got a nostalgic number that is preferably a cover or a live version, I'm going to place preference over covers of the nostalgic tune or live versions, then shoot them to me, 0437 34 119. A couple of them I've been finding hard to find the version that you're sending. So sometimes if it's a live collab version, it might be on YouTube. I'm not sure. But that wouldn't be at a high enough quality to broadcast. So do keep that in mind. This next one is a cover of Pink Floyd's Mother by Natalie Maines.

Oh, yeah. Thanks for that one, Ange. That was Mother, covered by Natalie Maines, who is best known as being the lead vocalist of the Dixies. Yes, yes, yes. Next up, we have a version in this Nostalgia at Nine. And let me just see who Robert sent this one in. This is Island Jewel, her version of Shaken Stevens, Shaken All Over. Is that right? No, wait. Who's it? Anyway, Robert said there's a killer lead guitar from Jerry Miller. Let's hear it.

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1: Oh, yeah, that was really cool. Thanks for that one, Robert. That was Island Jewel with Shaken All Over. Definitely agree with you. Cool lead guitar vibrations there. Bringing your nostalgia requests to our Nostalgia 9 thing. I'm kind of running out of time, but I've got one that I remember being requested last week, and I ran out of time, so I'm going to put it on this one. Thank you so much, Jenny. This is Clarence Clements with Dance, Dance, Dance.
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3: Oh, yeah. That last one was a request by Jenny with Clarence Clemens, Dance, Dance, Dance. And he was the saxophonist with Bruce Springsteen for a long, long time. But, yeah, that, my ladies and gents, is probably likely 100%, 90%, was kind of percent over. We're over with the nostalgia at 9:04 now. We got a lot of independent tunes to get through. And however, let's get into talking about resilience. Okay, so, but like, not the way people normally talk about it, because when most people hear resilience, they kind of picture toughness, grinding, pushing harder, never slowing down. Almost like resilience means becoming emotionally bulletproof. But honestly, I think that definition causes a lot of creative burnout, because resilience isn't about never feeling discouraged. It's not about pretending rejection doesn't sting, or disappointment doesn't hurt, or comparison doesn't occasionally mess with your head. Of course it does. You're human. And if you care deeply about what you create, things are going to hit harder sometimes. That's normal. But here's where a lot of artists accidentally sabotage themselves. They don't just have a hard day. They turn it into a hard story. One bad gig becomes, maybe I'm not good enough. One rejection becomes, nobody wants what I do. One quiet social media post becomes, I'm irrelevant. One slow month becomes, oh, I'm falling behind. And suddenly, what started as momentum turns into an identity. That's the trap. Because bad days are inevitable, bad seasons even, but the story you attach to them, that part matters. There's something I've noticed about resilient people that don't necessarily suffer less. They recover faster, not instantly, but intentionally. They know how to return, and returning is a skill. It's something you practice, because after disappointment, your brain becomes a terrible, terrible life coach. Seriously. That voice kicks in. Why bother? What's the point? Other people are doing better. Just remember, comparison is the theft of joy, right? And they say to themselves things like, maybe this just isn't working. Maybe I'm not talented. But here's the uncomfortable truth. If you listen to yourself too closely on a bad day, you'll make permanent decisions based on temporary emotions. Okay, I'm going to repeat that, okay? If you listen to that negative inner critic too closely on a bad day or even a bad week, or what you perceive to be a bad week or a bad month, you'll make permanent decisions based on temporary emotions. Never a good idea, because momentum is emotional. When things feel good, we move. When things feel hard, we freeze. And the resilient artists, well, they build systems for the hard days. They lower the bar instead of quitting. Maybe instead of, I need to write 3 songs today, it becomes, I'll write just for 15 minutes. You know, I'll write 1 chorus. That's still progress. Instead of, I need to finish the whole thing, it becomes, I'll just reopen the project and see where I'm at. Because something interesting happens, right? Action changes fast emotion faster than thinking does. Movement creates momentum. Tiny progress rebuilds momentum. And here's the reframe I want to leave you with today. Maybe resilience isn't about pushing harder. Maybe resilience is about refusing to disappear, refusing to disconnect from the thing you care about, that passion, that dream. Even in smaller ways, even slower, even imperfectly, say it right, because consistency beats intensity, always, always. Consistency beats intensity. You do not need perfect confidence. You don't need perfect momentum. You don't need to feel inspired every day. No. You just need to learn the art of returning, coming back again and again and again. And also giving yourself, maybe go for a walk on the beach or through the forest, do some defragging, let go a bit, and then come back. So here's your challenge this week. Notice the story, the narrative you're telling yourself when something doesn't go to plan. Catch yourself. Ask, is this a moment? Or am I accidentally turning it into the meaning about myself, about my talent, about my work? Because setbacks happen. Slow periods happen. Messy weeks happen. But hard moments don't get to decide who you are. You do. I'll say that again. Hard moments don't get to decide who you are. You decide. Keep showing up. Even smaller, even slower. Just don't disappear. Because the artists who build sustainable careers, they're rarely the most talented. They're often the ones who simply keep persistently, consistently returning. So I hope that gives you a bit of an uplift if you're feeling a bit of a downshift. Yeah, sometimes we need to reach out to each other too. And maybe, you know, you give your friend the one that gives you the positive voice, the one that lifts you up. Maybe give that person a bit of a call and see if they you know, got some time to have a cup of tea with you. Or a fresh veggie juice. Or a coffee. Whatever it tickles your fancy. And because other people can help too. You know, don't pick the person who is the negative, the negative Nancy, you know, the one that cuts you down subtly. Don't pick that person. You know what I mean. Anyway, let's get into the tunes. Or back into the tunes. This is Cam Pierce with his brand new tune, Ocean Song.

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1: Yes, and that last track was one of the entries into Bay Sounds Songwriting Competition, or Bay Sounds Song Comp. It's the Northern River's only songwriting comp, and that was one of the submissions, the recent submissions by Cam Pierce. It's a song called Ocean Song. So I'm going to play you a few of the entries that we've been getting. So just give you a bit of a taste of some of the stuff we've been getting from people, amazing songwriters in our local area. Various, you know, quite eclectic stuff, some from bands, some from independent artists, some from like kids, because we got a youth category, which will I'll be playing a really cool couple of tunes soon. This next one's Solar Mudra. It's a band formed out of a few other bands from the local area, like Anyway, Solar Mudra has entered this song into Bay Sound Song Comp. You can go to sae.edu.au/baysounds if you want to enter. 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It doesn't have to be perfect. It can be just a recording off your phone. Because one of the main prizes is winning your getting one of your songs, could be that song, could be another song of your choice, recorded in the incredible studios at SAE and university. And just, you know, when you see these studios, they're fantastic. 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This one's Solar Mudra with One at a Time. This is their entry.